0: That's Bad Company and Shooting Star on our Sunday. And happy Mother's Day to all the moms. I've got a song that was written for a 1975 show in London with Pink Floyd. It was so big that it hit number one in the U.S. the following year in 1976. And the funny thing is, it mentions cities like Phoenix, Tacoma, Philadelphia, Atlanta, and Los Angeles, but never mentions London once. It's up next.
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Hope you're having a great Sunday and a happy Mother's Day as well. That's Judas Priest and Living After Midnight. We'll get to some Zeppelin here. Yes, the big one. Stairway to Heaven on the way. But right now it's Heart.

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7: Here's your Thunder 103.9 forecast. Mainly clear tonight with lows around 44. Northeasterly winds, 5 to 10 miles an hour. Highs around 67. Tomorrow, mainly clear skies. Lows level off around 44. Tomorrow night, clear skies. I'm meteorologist Ray Miller. Right now, it's 59 degrees.
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0: Scorpions and No One Like You, Tom Petty. And You Don't Know How It Feels right before that. And Rocket Man from Elton John. Def Leppard on the way for us in just a couple of minutes. We're also going to hear the story about Mr. Crowley. And could it really be the true facts about the Taylor Swift and Travis Kelce wedding? Hang on.
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3: 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Open Monday through Sunday at noon and open for lunch on Thursday and Friday with optional closing at 10. 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
4: Here's your Thunder 103.9 forecast. Lows level off around 44 tonight under clear skies. Winds out of the east around 5 miles an hour. Daytime highs approaching 67. Tomorrow, mainly sunny skies. 44 tomorrow night. I'm meteorologist Ray Miller. Right now, it's 59 degrees.
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0: Well, just in case you didn't get your invitation or your save the date notice about the trailer wedding, that's what they're calling the two of them, Trailer, Travis and Taylor. Reports say that it's July 3rd and it's going to take place in New York City, although they could just be trying to throw off the crazies that want to try and crash the wedding. So, you know what? Just forget I even said anything. I need a little
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That's Aerosmith on our Sunday Mother's Day today. All right, some news for coffee drinkers coming up. Also going to hear from The Doors, Emerson, Lake and Palmer, and Great White. But right now, Fleetwood Mac.

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7: Here's your Thunder 103.9 forecast. Lows level off around 44 tonight under clear skies. Winds out of the east around 5 miles an hour. Daytime highs approaching 67. Tomorrow, mainly sunny skies. 44 tomorrow night. I'm meteorologist Ray Miller. Right now, 57.
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0: That's Sammy, I Can't Drive, 55, ELP, Emerson, Lake and Palmer with Carnival 9 and Queen. We will rock you. We are the champions. All right. Do you like to do some shopping online? Coming up, I bet you won't see it on Amazon.
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9: Fisher Thunder 103.9 forecast. Lows level off around 44 tonight under clear skies. Winds out of the east around 5 miles an hour. Daytime highs approaching 67. Tomorrow, mainly sunny skies. 44 tomorrow night. I'm meteorologist Ray Miller. Right now, 57.
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That's Pat Benatar and Shadows of the Night on our Sunday. It is Mother's Day. Foreigner on the way for us in just a bit. We'll get to Neil Young, too, but first it's Boston.

0: That's Thin Lizzy and the Cowboys song, which was written by the band just messing around. Phil Einot jokingly said, hey, let's write a cowboy song. I'm not sure there's many cowboy songs in Ireland, but they did, and they released it on the Jailbreak album. Hang on for Pink Floyd coming up next.
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5: 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Open Monday through Sunday at noon and open for lunch on Thursday and Friday with optional closing at 10. The Crawfordsville Moose Lodge No. 6 is a family center, social club, and charity organization. 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
6: Here's your Thunder 103.9 forecast. Lows level off around 44 overnight under clear skies. Winds out of the east around 5 miles an hour. Daytime highs approaching 67. Monday, mainly clear skies. Lows dip down to about 44 Monday night. I'm meteorologist Ray Miller. Currently, it's 53 degrees.
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0: That's Cream and the Sunshine of Your Love. Also Rush and New World Man. And Brain Damage and Eclipse from Pink Floyd right before that. George Thorogood on the way for us. And I'm going to say it's good news for fans of Frosted Flake cereal.
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8: Here's your Thunder 103.9 forecast. Lows level off around 44 overnight under clear skies. Winds out of the east around 5 miles an hour. Daytime highs approaching 67. Monday, mainly clear skies. Lows dip down to about 44 Monday night. I'm meteorologist Ray Miller. Currently, it's 53 degrees.
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0: That's Neil Young and Cinnamon Girl. There's a lot of cinnamon cereals out there, right? A lot of peanut butter ones? Well, I don't know about that. If you're a fan of Frosted Flakes and you like peanut butter, Kellogg's just introducing Frosted Flakes chocolate peanut butter, which sounds like a big peanut butter cup in a bowl, doesn't it? I don't think there's anything wrong with that. They say it's going to be in the store sometime after June 1st.
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Hells Bells, AC/DC, a great way to rock right into the work week. How you doing? I am Chaz Mixon. Welcome aboard. David Bowie and the Jefferson Starship are coming up. Here's Styx.

0: Find your way back. Yes, indeed. The Jefferson Starship, and I am Chaz Mixon. Today is National Eat What You Want Day. No diets, restrictions, or limits. Didn't we have no diet day like a week ago? Well, okay, here we go again. Just try to avoid falling into a diabetic coma, okay? We don't want that. A recent Harris poll found pizza was America's favorite food. 21% of us choosing a slice over anything else. Steak was second, followed by burgers, tacos, and mac and cheese. Yeah, I had two of those yesterday, steak and mac and cheese. There you go. Stay close. We got Ozzy next.
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1: Here's your Thunder 103.9 forecast. Lows level off around 44 overnight under clear skies. Winds out of the east around 5 miles an hour. Daytime highs approaching 67. Monday, mainly clear skies. Lows dip down to about 44 Monday night. I'm meteorologist Ray Miller. Right now, 49.
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0: Oh, one of my favorite songs is just Crank Up from beginning to end, man. I love that version of Dreams from Molly Hatchet, Dreams I'll Never See. They turned it into, and I am Chaz Mixon. Hang on, we got Billy Squire and the Cars coming up.
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5: Here's your Thunder 103.9 forecast. Lows level off around 44 overnight under clear skies. Winds out of the east around 5 miles an hour. Daytime highs approaching 67. Monday, mainly clear skies. Lows dip down to about 44 Monday night. I'm meteorologist Ray Miller. Right now, 49.
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0: There's Cars, good stuff from Kendio, and I am Chaz Mixon. Just getting it started here, rocking into the work week, and Stevie Nicks for you next.
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Guns N' Roses in the middle of this one. ZZ Top on the way in a few, and I'll crank up some Queen for you, too. I'm Chaz Mixon. Here's Simple Minds.

0: A little ZZ Top for you, and I am Chaz Mixon. It happened on this day in 1995. Five guitar heroes honor Stevie Ray Vaughan in a tribute concert in Austin, Texas. Eric Clapton, Buddy Guy, B.B. King, Robert Cray, and Stevie's brother Jimmy Vaughan had all played with Vaughan at his last concert, which happened August 26th of 1990. Beatles in just a few and Bad Company's next.
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7: Here's your Thunder 103.9 forecast. Lows level off around 44 overnight under clear skies. Winds out of the east around 5 miles an hour. Daytime highs approaching 67. Monday, mainly clear skies. Lows dip down to about 44 Monday night. I'm meteorologist Ray Miller. Right now, 48.
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0: Little Skynyrd for you right there, and I am Chaz Mixon. Happy birthday today to Eric Burden, who is turning 85. Yeah, still with us from the Animals and War and whatnot. Great front man. And the late, great Butch Trucks from the Allman Brothers Band, drummer for a long time with that band, who passed in 2017. Butch, also born on this day. Talking Heads for you next.
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8: Here's your Thunder 103.9 forecast. Lows level off around 44 overnight under clear skies. Winds out of the east around 5 miles an hour. Daytime highs approaching 67. Monday, mainly clear skies. Lows dip down to about 44 Monday night. I'm meteorologist Ray Miller. Right now, 48.
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0: Oh, so beautiful, people. There you go. REO Speedwagon and Chaz Mixon here. Just cranking them up all night long. Got plenty more to go, including one from The Who next.
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Tintin.

0: Ramblin' Gamblin', Bob Seger and the Silver Bullet Band right there, and I am Chaz Mixon. So glad to have you hanging out with me on this Monday. Hope you had a nice Mother's Day yesterday. We'll get right back to it with Heart and some Jethro Tull in just a few.
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6: Here's your Thunder 103.9 forecast. Clear skies overnight with lows around 44. Southeasterly winds around 5 miles an hour. Mainly sunny skies Monday, high of 67. Lows dip down to about 44 Monday night. Clear skies. I'm meteorologist Ray Miller. Currently 46.
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0: Stones for you right there, and I am Chaz Mixon. Mick and Jerry Hall's daughter Elizabeth on this day in 2011 appeared on the cover of Playboy magazine's June issue. Her six-page, eight-photo spread showed the 27-year-old completely nude, wearing a pair of thigh-high boots and bunny ears and seductively smoking a cigarette. I'm sure Mom and Dad were proud. Scorpions. On the way next.
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5: Here's your Thunder 103.9 forecast. Lows level off around 44 overnight under clear skies. Southeasterly winds around 5 miles an hour. High temperatures reach up to 69. Monday, mainly sunny. Clear skies. Monday night, lows level off around 44. I'm meteorologist Ray Miller. Currently 46.
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0: Clapton doing his thing right there. A little Booger Sugar. Cocaine from that Slow Hand album with Chaz Mixon. We'll get right back to it. I've got Tom Petty and the Heartbreakers around the corner.
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0: Hey, rock me, baby. There goes Great White. Some Zeppelin back there, too. They were in the news on this day in 1974. They saw Elvis at a show in L.A. and spent a couple of hours backstage after the show with the Big E. And then on this day, back in 2011, one of the rarest rock T-shirts in the world was sold for $10,000. The largest sum ever paid for a vintage T-shirt. It was the sale of a 1979 Zeppelin T-shirt on eBay. Yeah, the recent completion of the transaction placed the purchase as the world's rarest and most expensive vintage T-shirt. How much would you pay, right? Fleetwood Mac coming up next.
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12: Here's your Thunder 103.9 forecast. Lows level off around 44 overnight under clear skies. Southeasterly winds around 5 miles an hour. High temperatures reach up to 69. Monday, mainly sunny. Clear skies. Monday night, lows level off around 44. I'm meteorologist Ray Miller. Currently 45.
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5: Here's your Thunder 103.9 forecast. Lows level off around 44 overnight under clear skies. Southeasterly winds around 5 miles an hour. High temperatures reach up to 69. Monday, mainly sunny. Clear skies. Monday night, lows level off around 44. I'm meteorologist Ray Miller. Currently 45.
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0: There goes the Super Tram for you, and Chaz hanging out all night long. We might as well dive into that first Van Halen album. Crank one up from that next.
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1: One, two, three, four. 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

Billy Idol doing his thing. I'm Chaz Mixon doing my thing here all night long. Certainly glad to have you along. Aldo Nova and something from Steve Miller in a few. Here's David Bowie.

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0: It goes to Steve Miliband, and I am Chaz Mixon. Well, I told you this was going to happen. The Eagles at Sphere, when they started these Sphere concerts back in September of 2024, and they had a few dates, you know, planned, and that was probably going to be it. I said, no, that's not going to be it. I can guarantee you right now. And due to overwhelming demand, they have added 6 more dates to their residency at Sphere, including a Black Friday date. How about that? November 27th. That's a Friday, November 27th, and the Saturday following. So if you want to go to Vegas and see the Eagles, you certainly can. It's $175. That's all in. That's taxes and fees. That's a lot of money, but I'm sure it's a fantastic show. And you know Joe Walsh and Don Henley and those guys, they don't need the money. They're just doing it for the fun of it. So there you go. The Eagles continuing and now have extended to a total of 64 shows, the most ever at Sphere.
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7: Here's your Thunder 103.9 forecast. Lows level off around 44 overnight under clear skies. Southeasterly winds around 5 miles an hour. High temperatures reach up to 69. Monday, mainly sunny. Clear skies. Monday night, lows level off around 44. I'm meteorologist Ray Miller. Right now, it's 44 degrees.
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0: There's Rush right there and Limelight. Good stuff from that Moving Pictures album with Chaz Mixon. Just moving right along through this early Monday. I've got The Who and the Black Crowes coming up.
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5: Here's your Thunder 103.9 forecast. Lows level off around 44 overnight under clear skies. Southeasterly winds around 5 miles an hour. High temperatures reach up to 69. Monday, mainly sunny. Clear skies. Monday night, lows level off around 44. I'm meteorologist Ray Miller. Right now, it's 44 degrees.
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0: A little remedy for a Monday morning. There's the Black Crowes, and I am Chaz Mixon. Hope you're doing well. Stick around. We got Sticks coming up next.
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The Jay Giles Band, as we roll through another long set. Chaz Mixon here, ZZ Top, and some Motley Crue in just a few. Here's Pink Floyd.

Tax Act that's charged from the United States.

0: ZZ Top for you right there. Some Motley Crue in there as well. The Crue will be joined by Carrie Underwood for their performance on the season finale of American Idol. I think that happens tonight, right? Yeah, of course, Carrie, noted rock fan. She really is a rocker and has previously covered the Crue song Home Sweet Home. She used to do Paradise City, I think, at the end of her shows in the early days. And so it should be pretty interesting to see what they have to offer. They'll probably do Home Sweet Home tonight, so we shall find out. Elton John on the way in just a few.
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8: Here's your Thunder 103.9 forecast. High of 69 today under mainly clear skies, southwest winds, 5 to 10 miles an hour. Tonight, lows dip down to about 44. Daytime highs approaching 76. Tomorrow, mainly sunny skies. I'm meteorologist Ray Miller. Right now, 41.
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0: First album, that great guitar work from the late, great Gary Rossington, and I am Chaz Mixon. Got some Zeppelin in a little bit, and we'll go rocking in the free world with Neil Young next.
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11: Here's your Thunder 103.9 forecast. High of 69 today, under mainly clear skies, southwest winds, 5 to 10 miles an hour. Tonight, lows dip down to about 44. Daytime highs approaching 76. Tomorrow, mainly sunny skies. I'm meteorologist Ray Miller. Right now, 41.
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0: Hey, hey, what can I do? There's Led Zeppelin, and I am Chaz Mixon. What I'm going to do is get out of here and go enjoy the Monday. You do the same, all right? And we will talk again a little bit later on.
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that I do love her cold. Good Monday morning. You're listening to the Crawfordsville Peachcast Morning Show. I am Curtis Broadstreet. In just 2 hours, it's the dynamic duo of Dave Peach and Dave Meyer with the 1996 film Tin Cup. But first, we're going to take you right back to your daily morning dose of classic rock hits from back in the day, all coming up right here on Thunder 103.9.

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11: Here's your Thunder 103.9 forecast. High of 69 today under mainly clear skies, southwest winds, 5 to 10 miles an hour. Tonight, lows dip down to about 44. Daytime highs approaching 76. Tomorrow, mainly sunny skies. I'm meteorologist Ray Miller. Currently 40.
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0: All right. Hey, I'll be back after a quick break. Sheesh.
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9: Here's your Thunder 103.9 forecast. High of 69 today, under mainly clear skies, southwest winds, 5 to 10 miles an hour. Tonight, lows dip down to about 44. Daytime highs approaching 76. Tomorrow, mainly sunny skies. I'm meteorologist Ray Miller. Currently, 40.
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0: We'll be right back right after this short break. In the meantime, I'm going to make myself some pretentious green tea.
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You're listening to the Crawfordsville Peachcast Morning Show. I am Curtis Broadstreet. In just 1 hour, it's the dynamic duo of Dave Peach and Dave Meyer discussing the 1996 film Tin Cup. But first, we're going to take you right back to your daily morning dose of classic rock hits from back in the day, all coming up right here on Thunder 103.9.

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1: Good Monday morning. Here is a look at what's going on in Montgomery County for May 11th. 2026. The General Lew Wallace Study and Museum is bringing back its Arca Camp this year. The opportunity invites young explorers ages 8 through 12 on a two-day experience that explores Crawfordsville and the Lew Wallace Study's rich architecture. It'll take place on June 16th through 17th. 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
16: Here's your Thunder 103.9 forecast. High of 69 today under mainly clear skies, southwest winds, 5 to 10 miles an hour. Tonight, lows dip down to about 44. Daytime highs approaching 76. Tomorrow, mainly sunny skies. I'm meteorologist Ray Miller. Currently, it's 41 degrees.
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7: Here's your Thunder 103.9 forecast. High of 69 today under mainly clear skies, southwest winds, 5 to 10 miles an hour. Tonight, lows dip down to about 44. Daytime highs approaching 76. Tomorrow, mainly sunny skies. I'm meteorologist Ray Miller. Currently, it's 41 degrees.
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0: 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We have so much more where that came from, but first, these messages.
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I am Curtis Broadstreet. 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
0: Good Monday morning. Here is a look at what's going on in Montgomery County for May 11th. 2026. The General Lew Wallace Study and Museum is bringing back its ARCA camp this year. The opportunity invites young explorers ages 8 through 12 on a two-day experience that explores Crawfordsville and the Lew Wallace Study's rich architecture. It'll take place on June 16th through 17th. Early registration is encouraged and can be done online at ben-her.com. 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
2: Here's your Thunder 103.9 forecast. Highs level off around 69 today under mainly sunny skies. Winds out of the west, 5 to 10 miles an hour. Lows level off around 44 tonight, clear skies. Daytime highs approaching 76. Tomorrow, mainly sunny skies. I'm meteorologist Ray Miller. Right now, 46.
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7: Here's your Thunder 103.9 forecast. Highs level off around 69 today under mainly sunny skies. Winds out of the west, 5 to 10 miles an hour. Lows level off around 44 tonight, clear skies. Daytime highs approaching 76. Tomorrow, mainly sunny skies. I'm meteorologist Ray Miller. Right now, 46.
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10: Hello, Earthlings. 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Coming your way next on your favorite device, from the Hoosier State to all the ships at sea, it's the Crawfordsville Peachcast. And now, here's your second or third favorite Dave from Indiana, Dave Peach. Warning, other people named Dave may also appear.
11: He cannot keep the ball out of the water.
12: No. He's rather stubborn.
11: He is incredibly... Yeah, I don't know. I don't know how all that worked, but that's the character right there. That's Tin Cup. And Gary McCord, who is in the movie, I guess, was his trainer. Gary McCord trained Kevin Costner, and I think also was privy to some of the inspiration for some of the stories that are kind of shown in the movie, I would say.
12: Well, Gary McCord was famous for being off the wall, and he was also famous for getting kicked off the Masters coverage.
11: Right.
12: While remaining employed at CBS for a period of time.
11: Right. He made a comment that now today, to me, maybe seems a little pretty vanilla. But I believe the speed of the greens at Augusta, he said it was like they were so fast they had been bikini waxed.
12: Yes, I remember that.
11: And
12: how do we remember that?
11: Well, I don't know, because that's a line, Dave, that at that time you could not cross with certain members of the Augusta National Golf Club. And so Gary was banned. I think, you know, he may have never, because some of the things that people know about are like they never talk about fans, right? It's always patrons, right? There's not any sand traps at Augusta, right? People
12: you can't
11: are
12: have your cell phone if you're a patron.
11: Yeah, there's that too. And then, you know, I mean, they have the right to refuse anybody, and those tickets are like, you know, golden dropped in, you know, wills and such. But anyway, Dave, I am digressing greatly.
12: We got the Fuji blimp.
11: Right, I thought maybe they couldn't get the Goodyear. Some contractual things, maybe.
12: Renee and Doreen. We haven't talked about Doreen. That is Linda Hart. Linda Hart.
11: I like her, Dave.
12: Yeah.
11: She is an entrepreneur.
12: Yes. An entertainer.
11: An exotic dancer.
12: An entertainer. I was going to say entertainer.
11: Entertainer. And Dave, she owes.
12: Why did 10 Cup owe her 12 grand?
11: I don't know. I think it was a combination of like maybe a bet or something. But yes, he owes her money, and then as a result, yes, she basically they agree to have kind of a deal, and she becomes more of a character in the movie than I thought she would be. And Dave, in a kind of a happy twist, I think at the end, without giving too much away, it appears that she and our hero. Caddy, Cheech Marin's character.
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0: 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Don't forget to stay safe, do not drink and drive, but most importantly, do not call your ex. I love you, I'll see you tomorrow, and I hope that you have a fantastic Monday.
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5: Good Monday morning. Here is a look at what's going on in Montgomery County for May 11th, 2026. The General Lew Wallace Study and Museum is bringing back its ARCA camp this year. 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It'll take place on June 16th through 17th. 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
15: Here's your Thunder 103.9 forecast. Highs level off around 69 today under mainly sunny skies. Winds out of the west, 5 to 10 miles an hour. Lows level off around 44 tonight, clear skies. Daytime highs approaching 76. Tomorrow, mainly sunny skies. I'm meteorologist Ray Miller. Right now, it's 53 degrees.
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0: 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Brent crude futures jumped as much as 3% on Friday, a day after the U.S. and Iran traded airstrikes, with traders fretting over the future of the ceasefire and shipping in the Strait of Hormuz. U.S. crude was up 95 cents at $95.76 a barrel. The average price for Indiana unleaded gas was $4.53. That's 1 cent higher than the national average. Friday's ending corn bids from Indiana ethanol plants: $4.96 in Portland, in Marion $4.77, Clymers $4.71, $4.86 Alexandria, $4.91 in Union City, North Manchester $4.76, and $4.61 at Rensselaer. Louis Dreyfus in Claypool was paying $12.23 for beans delivered by the end of May. I'm Greg Allen, Hoosier Ag Today, Indiana's Farm Network.
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8: Here's your Thunder 103.9 forecast. Highs level off around 69 today under mainly sunny skies. Winds out of the west, 5 to 10 miles an hour. Lows level off around 44 tonight. Clear skies. Daytime highs approaching 76. Tomorrow, mainly sunny skies. I'm meteorologist Ray Miller. Right now, it's 53 degrees.
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Good morning. How we doing on this fine Monday morning? I am Dave, checking in for the day. Got the Rolling Stones on the way in just a minute. Happy belated Mother's Day, too, moms. Here's Ozzy.

0: Foreign Tongues, the new album from the Rolling Stones, will be out in July. They just held a press conference last week and announced their 25th album is on the way this summer, featuring Paul McCartney, Steve Winwood, Robert Smith of The Cure, and Chad Smith of the Red Hot Chili Peppers. Got AC/DC coming up.
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14: Here's your Thunder 103.9 forecast. Highs level off around 69 today under mainly sunny skies. Winds out of the west, 5 to 10 miles an hour. Lows level off around 44 tonight. Clear skies. Daytime highs approaching 76. Tomorrow, mainly sunny skies. I'm meteorologist Ray Miller. Right now, 57.
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0: The very first we ever heard from Night Ranger, their debut single, Don't Tell Me You Love Me, and AC/DC before that back in the U.S. this summer on the Power Up Tour. Got Stevie Ray Vaughan coming up.
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11: Here's your Thunder 103.9 forecast. Highs level off around 69 today under mainly sunny skies. Winds out of the west, 5 to 10 miles an hour. Lows level off around 44 tonight, clear skies. Daytime highs approaching 76. Tomorrow, mainly sunny skies. I'm meteorologist Ray Miller. Right now, 57.
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0: Stevie Ray Vaughan and Crossfire. Remember the Chrysler Crossfire, the little two-seater convertible? I guess it was supposed to compete with the Mazda Miata. My wife always wanted to get a Mazda Miata. I am 6'4" and 225 pounds. I told her I am not riding around in a Mazda Miata. I would look like one of those Shriners in a parade, driving a little tiny car around with a fez on my head if I had a Mazda Miata. Got Led Zeppelin on the way.
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0: I certainly was in the right.
1: Yes, definitely.
2: Remember money? I used to have some of that back in the day. Now I've got the illusion of money, my credit card, and its ever-increasing balance. We're in the middle of a long set of continuous classic rock. Here's Bob Seger.

Some of Tom Petty's heartbreakers are keeping busy lately. Ben Montench is going to be part of a new Peter Frampton album coming out on Friday. And Mike Campbell and his new band, The Dirty Knobs, also have an album coming out this year. Got Boston coming up. Whoa.

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13: Here's your Thunder 103.9 forecast. Highs level off around 69 today under mainly sunny skies. Winds out of the west, 5 to 10 miles an hour. Lows level off around 44 tonight. Clear skies. Daytime highs approaching 76. Tomorrow, mainly sunny skies. I'm meteorologist Ray Miller. Right now, 57.
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0: Boston, smoking. And 10 years after, before that, who performed at Woodstock and were featured on the Woodstock soundtrack album. That triple album was released 56 years ago today, on this day in 1970. Got Van Halen coming up.
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11: Here's your Thunder 103.9 forecast. Highs level off around 69 today under mainly sunny skies. Winds out of the west, 5 to 10 miles an hour. Lows level off around 44 tonight, clear skies. Daytime highs approaching 76. Tomorrow, mainly sunny skies. I'm meteorologist Ray Miller. Right now, 57.
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0: Van Halen and Sammy Hagar. Sammy and the Best of All Worlds Band kick off a summer amphitheater tour next month in St. Louis and head to England in July. Ann Wilson of Heart just released a new song last week called Nothing But Love. It's actually an older song she wrote in the 90s with Burt Bacharach. It is going to be featured in the new documentary In My Voice about Ann Wilson. We'll hear Ann Wilson and Classic Heart on the way next.
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1: 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Coming up next, the news with Mike Slater.
2: Thank you, Bill. It is Monday, May 11th, 2026. Here's what's happening today in America. Democrats defeated. Hantavirus update. Stay off the runway. And Trump headed to China. It's all coming up. Then Bill's going to be here with your message of the day. But first, the Virginia Supreme Court declared that Virginia's referendum to change their congressional maps, the process to do that was unconstitutional. The Virginia Constitution has a very sensible check that says in order to amend the Constitution, the General Assembly has to vote on a potential amendment. Then there has to be a general election for the General Assembly. And then the new Assembly has to vote on the same amendment. Then it can be brought to the people. Among other things, the Democrats did not do that thing. So the maps will stay the same. Added up all the states that have done redistricting from California to Texas and everywhere in between. In the end, it looks like Republicans are going to come out ahead 11 seats. Passengers aboard that Hantavirus cruise ship have left the boat in the Canary Islands. We now have 8 confirmed cases. 2 have died from it, and a third is suspected to have died from the virus. There are 17 Americans who are on that boat who are headed to America. None of them have any symptoms yet, but there's an 8-week incubation period. These 17 are being flown to a quarantine unit in Omaha, Nebraska. No word yet on how long they will be staying there, but we're not out of the woods yet. A French passenger has shown signs of the infection now. The other 4 people from France have now been placed in strict isolation until further notice. There are about 30 hantavirus cases in the U.S. every year, almost all of them west of the Mississippi, because there's a certain mouse over there that lives in that part of the country. But the thing that makes this cruise ship more concerning is that this is the first of human-to-human spread. It is now believed that the first 2 passengers who got the virus, they're bird watchers, and they took a tour in Argentina before boarding the boat at a landfill, which is home to a rare bird and also home to rats with hantavirus. A Frontier Airlines flight taken off from Denver Airport hit someone on the runway, sucked him into the engine. It was 11 o'clock at night, 224 passengers on board. The engine caught on fire. Smoke was inside the aircraft. This was during takeoff at high speeds. The victim climbed the fence around the airport runway and was walking where they should not have been walking. The president will visit China this week, meeting with President Xi. A lot, obviously, on the table. Clearly, all the tariffs against China will be discussed. And now, the war in Iran. China may be the most annoyed that the Strait of Hormuz is closed than anyone. The president will be in China on Thursday and Friday. I'm Mike Slater. My podcast is Politics by Faith, youtube.com/@politicsbyfaith to subscribe. 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
3: Time now for the O'Reilly Update message of the day. On this Monday, I'm heading to Ireland later on this month, and it's very interesting to see what's happening there politically. The troubles, as they were called, between England and the Irish, that was the IRA and all the fighting, have subsided, mostly. But now there is a rise in anti-Semitism in Ireland, and it's almost shocking because it doesn't make any sense. Ireland, historically, has been a persecuted country, a divided country to this day. And London exploited Ireland. My relatives were booted off their farm, and millions of other Irish had to leave the island because they were so ill-treated by the British. Over in Israel, the Jews have been ill-treated by almost everybody. Anti-Semitism rages on to this day, mostly because of politics. In Ireland and other countries, many people believe that Israel is a fascist nation, that it is unfair to Palestinians and to poor Arabs, that it is brutal. All of those things, and they're all in place in Ireland. Heavy-duty anti-Semitic feelings. Disturbing. And when I'm over there, I'm going to discuss it with the Irish. I'll report back. I'm Bill O'Reilly. I approve the message by writing it. You can reach me, Bill at BillO'Reilly.com, Bill at BillO'Reilly.com, name in town if you wish to opine. Now let's go to the mail. Sid Abert, Slidell, Louisiana. Enjoy the interview with Sid Rosenberg. His battle with addiction and victory in managing the issues was inspiring. Having lost my son a few months ago to an overdose, made his story even more impressive. Sid, I'm really sorry. I really am. Some make it, some don't. Can't imagine. Michael Fagenbaum, Brooklyn, New York. Longtime fan of yours, Bill. You're one of the all-time greats. Thank you. Your interview with Sid Rosenberg has got to be one of the most moving and inspiring of all time. Okay, so you can see that on We'll Do It Live. We have so much stuff here to tell you about. I've expanded the show a minute just to tell you about all we have. We have the YouTube channel. And then we'll do it live. It's our long form. Now, if you haven't seen his Sid Rosenberg interview, you might want to watch that. Just go to BillO'Reilly.com, and then we have them, and you just go boom, boom, boom. We'll make it very easy. George Madich, Subic, Philippines. Heard a comment by an Iranian speaker that the U.S. blockade is pointless due to its expansive land borders. Does President Trump ever think take out all the railways, highways, and bridges connecting Iran to neighboring countries? That doesn't matter. Okay, I mean, if you look at the map, so you got to the east, Afghanistan, which is nothing, all right? There's no commerce coming through there. And then the south, you've got the Persian Gulf. And then the north, you got Turkey, which is a NATO member. 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Now the O'Reilly Update brings you something you might not know. 5 years ago today, President Joe Biden signed off on the first ocean windmill farms off the coast of Massachusetts. Here's how that policy panned out. In 2021, the White House approved the Vineyard Wind 1 project. The program allocated billions of dollars to construct 62 turbines about 15 miles south of Martha's Vineyard. The mills began generating power in 2024. The Biden administration then launched two more projects, New England Wind 1 and 2. Those were finished in 2025. Each year, the turbines create enough electricity to power 900,000 homes across eastern Massachusetts. But are these wind farms financially viable? Each turbine costs $4 million to build, another $500,000 to install. They also require $200,000 worth of maintenance every year. For all that cash, they generate about one-tenth the energy of fossil fuels, like oil and natural gas. As for the environment, the turbines have had a dramatic effect on wildlife. Each year, the giant blades kill millions of birds, bats, whales. Scientists say the construction of large wind farms disrupt migration and breeding patterns of fish and sharks. Despite these setbacks, there are now more than 1,000 wind projects under development in the USA from California to Key West. By 2060, these farms will produce enough energy to power half the country. At least, that's the promise. But here's something else you might not know. The most productive source of energy remains nuclear. You would need 140,000 acres of wind turbines to equal the output of 1 pound of enriched uranium. There are currently 57 operating nuclear reactors in the USA. They provide a quarter of America's energy needs. 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
19: Here's your Thunder 103.9 forecast. High temperatures reach up to 69 this afternoon under mainly sunny skies. Northwest winds 10 to 15 miles an hour. Lows level off around 44. Tonight, clear skies. Tomorrow, high at 76. I'm meteorologist Ray Miller. Currently, it's 64 degrees.
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0: Paul McCartney has a new album coming out this year called The Boys of Dungeon Lane. And he just released a song from it last week called Home to Us, which is officially the first duet he has ever done with Ringo Starr. Ringo is on the new song, along with Chrissy Hynde of the Pretenders. You can check it out on Paul McCartney's YouTube page.
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10: Here's your Thunder 103.9 forecast. High temperatures reach up to 69 this afternoon under mainly sunny skies, northwest winds 10 to 15 miles an hour. Lows level off around 44 tonight, clear skies. Tomorrow, high at 76. I'm meteorologist Ray Miller. Currently, it's 64 degrees.
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0: I just mentioned that Paul McCartney has a new album coming out this year. Of course, the Rolling Stones announced their new album, Foreign Tongues, coming out in July. And Pete Townsend has said that Roger Daltrey wants to work on a new Who album. I wonder if they feel the pressure from their fellow 1960s British invasion peers when they see people like the Stones and Paul McCartney releasing albums. Do you think that motivates The Who to get back in the studio? Hopefully so.
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Robert Plant and his new band Saving Grace just kicked off a tour of South America in Argentina last night. Here's Robert Plant and Led Zeppelin. And if

0: Rod Stewart and Faces. Rod Stewart just played the New Orleans Jazz Festival a couple of weekends ago, along with Stevie Nicks and the Eagles. We'll hear from the Eagles on the way in a bit. Got Foreigner coming up.
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28: Here's your Thunder 103.9 forecast. Ample sunshine expected this afternoon, with daytime highs approaching 68. Northwest winds 10 to 15 miles an hour. Clear skies again. Tonight, lows level off around 43. I'm meteorologist Ray Miller. Currently, it's 65 degrees.
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0: Eric Clapton on tour right now. He plays Mannheim, Germany on Wednesday night. I would have thought that the band Mannheim Steamroller came from Mannheim. Remember them? You only ever hear them around Christmas time. Turns out they're an American band. Nothing to do with the city of Mannheim, Germany, except I guess they like the name.
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12: Here's your Thunder 103.9 forecast. Ample sunshine expected this afternoon, with daytime highs approaching 68. Northwest winds 10 to 15 miles an hour. Clear skies again. Tonight, lows level off around 43. I'm meteorologist Ray Miller. Currently, it's 65 degrees.
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0: Def Leppard and Jimi Hendrix before that. On this day in 2003, Jimi Hendrix bassist Noel Redding passed away at the age of 57. He was only 57 in 2003, which doesn't seem to make sense to me. I went and did the math. He was only in his early 20s when he was part of the Jimi Hendrix Experience. Got Tom Petty coming up.
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All right, let's keep this afternoon rolling. It is a nonstop set of continuous classic rock. Boston and Van Halen are on the way. Here's the band.

0: Boston and Van Halen with Sammy Hagar. Before that, Sammy and the Best of All Worlds Band kick off a summer amphitheater tour next month in St. Louis and are headed to England in July.
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18: Here's your Thunder 103.9 forecast. Ample sunshine expected this afternoon, with daytime highs approaching 68. Northwest winds 10 to 15 miles an hour. Clear skies again. Tonight, lows level off around 43. I'm meteorologist Ray Miller. Currently 66.
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0: So it turns out Stevie Nicks may not be releasing a new album this month. There was all kinds of news last month that May 26th she would release the Ghost record, her first new album in 15 years, but her representatives say that is inaccurate. According to some of her friends, though, she has been working on a new album for quite a while now, so we should get some news, some confirmation at some point soon.
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0: 103.9 forecast. Ample sunshine expected this afternoon, with daytime highs approaching 68. Northwest winds 10 to 15 miles an hour. Clear skies again. Tonight, lows level off around 43. I'm meteorologist Ray Miller. Currently 66.
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0: Joe Walsh and the James Gang, Funk number 49. That'll do it for me today. I'm Dave, getting ready to head out. Enjoy the rest of your Monday afternoon. I will see you back here tomorrow. Before I get out of here, Journey is on the way next.
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was a couple of weekends ago. The Eagles were the headliners at the New Orleans Jazz and Heritage Festival, or is it the Heritage and Jazz Festival? Festival being the operative word. They had to cut the set short by about 20 to 25 minutes because of medical emergency of an unnamed band member. Here's one of the solo tunes Don Henley didn't do.

0: Is it raining in the studio? Or perhaps those are sound effects. The Doors, Riders on the Storm, and they are one of the more recent heritage acts to allow one of their songs, that song, to be used to participate in the Song Around the World series from Playing for Change, the multimedia project that aims to connect the world through music. So the surviving members, Robbie Krieger, John Densmore, are joined by more than a dozen musicians from around the world, not in the same room, but we see them from around the world, like Willie Nelson's sons Lucas and Micah, and producer bassist Don Was, who was on the band's 1970 song, Riders on the Storm. But the new version also features a tribute to late keyboardist Ray Manzarek, as well as archival vocals from Jim Morrison. You can look and listen. I've posted it on my Facebook page, the video. Dan Mitchell on the radio, all one word on Facebook.
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5: 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Headlines in the Iran war again drove crude higher and grains and oil seeds follow the move. Export inspections this morning positive too, especially for wheat. July corn up 4 cents at the end, 4.75 and a quarter. Dece up 4 and a quarter, 4.97 and three quarters. July beans up an even nickel, 12.13. November 11.94 and three quarters, a nickel and a quarter higher. July wheat though, 6.34, a gain of 15 cents. June live cattle up 50 cents, 2.49.40. June lean hogs 22 cents over the $100 mark, up $1.60. I'm Andy Eubank, Hoosier Ag Today, Indiana's Farm Network.
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13: Here's your Thunder 103.9 forecast. Bright sunshine expected this afternoon, with daytime highs approaching 68. Winds out of the northwest, 10 to 15 miles an hour. Clear skies again. Tonight, lows level off around 43. I'm meteorologist Ray Miller. Right now, it's 66 degrees.
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0: Lordy Mama, light my fuse. Rick Derringer and Rock and Roll Hoochie Coo. Well, hi, I'm Dan Mitchell, back from traveling to visit my mom over the Mother's Day weekend. And I had a wonderful time with my 91-year-old mom, little Wilma Mitchell. And among the things she likes to do is watch the game shows. The same game shows every day, but that's okay. She loves The Price is Right. I think she's got a crush on Drew Carey. But did you hear, do you know, there is now a contestant from the show who won the largest single game prize haul in its 54-year history. Vanessa from Virginia walked away with a staggering $240,150 in cash and prizes. $227,000 and change in cash, and the rest was a trip to Morocco. What a take for Vanessa from Virginia.
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8: Here's your Thunder 103.9 forecast. Bright sunshine expected this afternoon with daytime highs approaching 68. Winds out of the northwest 10 to 15 miles an hour. Clear skies again. Tonight lows level off around 43. I'm meteorologist Ray Miller. Right now it's 66 degrees.
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0: When Greg Allman was writing that song, the idea just came to him, and that's pretty much the case with many of the songs that we love in the classic rock realm. He said after he got the initial idea, it took him about an hour to finish it. Midnight Rider from the Allman Brothers Band, and Greg also did that solo a few years later after that song. So, more tunes, you say? Or I feel you thinking it. Play some more rock, Dan. Okay, I will. That's pretty much why I'm here.
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0: And what I want right about now is to hop into the archives.
1: It's time for an auditory treat. 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
0: Lou Gramm, the former frontman of Foreigner, and he fronts the band from time to time still, kicked off his concert tour over the weekend. It was very heavy on Foreigner songs. But I want to play a Lou Gramm solo tune today on the Daily Dive from his second solo album called Long Hard Look. It came at us in 1989. Nils Lofgren of Bruce Springsteen and the E Street Band fame is on the guitar on this song called Just Between You and Me. And Just Between You and Me, it's Lou Gramm today on the Daily Dive.

0: Nice to hear that song today, Main Street from Bob Seger. Bob recently celebrated his 81st birthday, and he seems to be retired. He doesn't have any inclination to be out there playing live anymore. He said as much. But I'm looking at a list here of rockers 80 and older who will be out touring this spring and summer. John Fogerty, who's 80. Ian Gillan of Deep Purple, they'll be out. He's 80. Roger Glover, same band. He is 80. Rod Stewart, still doing it, 81 years old, out there playing live. Mickey Dolenz of the Monkees is doing a bunch of gigs into the summertime. Eric Clapton is 81. He'll be live. John Anderson of Yes is 81. Paul Simon is 84 and touring. Dylan the same. And finally, the oldest of them all, the two fellows I'm going to mention, Mike Love, 85, Ringo Starr, 85. They'll be entertaining us again this concert season.
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18: Here's your Thunder 103.9 forecast. Bright sunshine expected this afternoon, with daytime highs approaching 68. Winds out of the northwest, 10 to 15 miles an hour. Clear skies again. Tonight, lows level off around 43. I'm meteorologist Ray Miller. Currently, it's 67 degrees.
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0: Tom Petty, breaking it down. Hey, here's a technology that pretty much needs to go wide scale because I want it. Maybe you're going to want it when you hear this. There's a tech giant company out of China. They're called Huawei. They recently debuted their new X-Pixel headlights, which are so powerful they can project full-color movies, TV shows, even video games directly onto any flat surface. Pretty much a high-depth projector built right into the front end of your car, which would be awesome, totally awesome for camping and tailgating, just to name a couple of instances. I want some.
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15: Here's your Thunder 103.9 forecast. Bright sunshine expected this afternoon, with daytime highs approaching 68. Winds out of the northwest, 10 to 15 miles an hour. Clear skies again. Tonight, lows level off around 43. I'm meteorologist Ray Miller. Currently, it's 67 degrees.
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0: Lynyrd Skynyrd, Sweet Home Alabama. A Southern man and a Southern band's swipe at a couple of Neil Young songs that were critical of the American South. Southern man don't need him around and all of that, pointed right at Neil Young. It was a good-hearted music feud. According to guitarist Gary Rosington, they had planned to have Young join them on stage to play that song with them shortly before the fatal 1977 plane crash.
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1: It doesn't happen very often when we get to talk about one of our local high school teams as being one of the best in the state right now. Yes, we've had the Southmont football run, some Crawfordsville baseball, North Montgomery baseball every once in a while. But how about the Southmont Mountie softball team? Winners of 9 in a row, they're in the state rankings, and they are ready to take action tonight with another formidable opponent. Well, good evening, everyone. Along with Dustin Zahn, my producer, engineer, and director, I'm Rob Hinckley, live from the Southmont Softball Diamond Mountie Field as we're ready to go, the Mounties and the North Putnam Cougars. The Mounties come in on a 9-game winning streak, 13-2 overall, 6-2 in the Monon Athletic Conference. North Putnam with an 11-4 record and 7-2 in the MAC. The Mounties, they won their first four before losing twice to Cascade, and then they have ripped off 9 wins in a row in the process. Head coach Dan Taylor went over 100 career wins. He now sits at 104. 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
1: two very good teams, but two very young teams. Both teams only sporting four seniors as we go into tonight's action, the Mounties and the Cougars here at Mountie Field. Softball action, the Mounties at 13-2 and North Putnam at 11-4. It's time for the York Chrysler Dodge Jeep Ram of Crawfordsville pregame show. We'll get right into the scouting report. North Putnam has some bats. They are hitting well this year, hitting as a team 418 as a team going into tonight's ball game. And they've also, but they've hit three home runs as a team, and they have scored. They've scored a bunch of runs as well, 153 runs they have scored in their first 15 games of the season. But how about that 418 batting average? And that was one thing when I was texting with pitching coach Barry Lewis today, that was one thing that they were worried about, was how well the Cougars can hit the ball. Fielding-wise, they do a pretty good job as well. I mean, they're 11-4, so they've done something right, haven't they? They have committed 18 errors as a team, which is just an average of a little over one a game. And there are places to hit the ball and get it through the infield. The outfield's a little suspect, and so we'll see what the Mounties can do. Of course, on the Mounties side, their strength is pitching. Ella Berry, last year she struck out 152 batters, and with several games to go, she's already struck out 144 this year, including last week in a doubleheader against Greencastle. She went all the way in both games, struck out a total of 25 batters in the doubleheader win over Crawfordsville. She is amazing. She's at the top of almost every statistic category, both pitching and offensively, in the Monon Athletic Conference. And so, you know, you talk about Southmont softball, everybody knows Ella Berry. But there's some other things to do also. A lot of good hitting up at the top of the order with Kaylee Turner, Kinsey Wood, and Kenzie Clate. Clate hitting in that cleanup spot. She has most of the season, so they've been able to get the bat on the ball as a team. The Mounties hitting .362 so far through 15 games. And the biggest thing is defensively. They have not committed. Last year they averaged almost 2.5 errors a game, and they are under that. During this 9-game win streak, they have committed only more than one error once during that 9-game win streak. So defensively, they need to be sharp with the hitting of the North Putnam Cougars, and also the pitching of Ella Berry has to be sharp as well. She is going to be opposed by freshman Kirsten Connor, who's been between number one and number two all year on the North Putnam list. So there's your scouting report. Let's get right into the keys to the game, brought to you by McMurray Lawn Care, specializing in all types of residential and commercial properties for all your mowing, shrub trimming, and landscape needs. Give Jared a call at 918-8658. And the keys, just like in the scouting report, they need to keep that up. As far as Southmont, they have to have strong pitching. Their defense has to be stout against a big hitting team, and everybody needs to contribute. The other thing is the bottom third of the order offensively. The couple games that I've seen, I think I've seen three Mountie games now, the bottom third of the order has contributed well, and they need to do that tonight offensively. Defensively, they need to not commit any errors. That's one of the keys that Coach Dan Taylor is looking for. And as far as North Putnam, they need to get strong pitching out of their freshmen. Also, they need to play tough defense and continue hitting the ball. So there's your McMurray Lawn Care keys to the game. We'll go ahead and get into the Lakeside Book Company starting lineups. 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Start with North Putnam. So leading off is going to be their sophomore shortstop, Haley Struthers. And she's hitting .500 on the season, very, very strong offensively and defensively. She'll be in the middle of the infield at shortstop. And even though she has 22 hits on the season, only three are for extra bases. But she can get on base at that leadoff spot for the Cougars. Batting second will be a freshman, Bella McElhaney. She'll play second base. She is a freshman. She's also hitting .500 on the season. So your top two hitters, sophomore and freshman, number one and number two spot, hitting .500 for North Putnam. Tori Dietro, a good pitcher also. She'll be the designated player. Dietro hitting 600 on the season. She has 25 RBIs, 30 hits on the year, and also has a home run, and she'll hit in that number three slot. She's a designated player for sophomore catcher Ruby Young. Hitting cleanup will be Braylon Buescher, a freshman, being right field. And Buescher is hitting 370 on the season. As a team, they've only hit three home runs, and all three are in the lineup tonight, including the pitcher, Kirsten Connor. She's a freshman. Offensively, Connor's hit one of those home runs, as I mentioned. She's hitting 304 on the year. Batting six will be first baseman Cameron Riggle. She's a senior. Riggle hitting 405 on the season, a couple doubles in there. Batting seventh will be sophomore third baseman Jolie Rust. Rust hitting 263. Batting eighth will be senior left fielder Bailey Pride. Pride is hitting 265, so you can tell the numbers start going down the further down you get on the lineup. And batting ninth will be junior center fielder Haley Daigle. Daigle hitting 442 on the season. Home runs, by the way, hit by McElhaney, Dietro, and Connor. And the head coach is Robert Schmitz in his third season at North Putnam. And actually his second season at North Putnam, originally from Key West, Florida, and his daughter, a former star at North Putnam, now playing her softball at Grace College. For the Mounties, Kaylee Turner will lead off. She'll play center field, as she's been all season long, one of the top hitters in the Monon Athletic Conference. As Turner is hitting 469 and has six home runs on the season. And as a team, we talked about power a little bit. The Mounties have hit 18 home runs, and North Putnam's only hit three. And Turner has six of those, nine by Ella Berry. Kinsey Wood will bat second. She's the junior right fielder. She's a sophomore, make that a junior, as I mentioned. She's hitting 295 on the season. Batting third will be Ella Berry, the sophomore. She'll be back on the mound. Berry with a low ERA, of course. We'll talk about that when she takes the mound. Offensively, 591 is what she's hitting on the season. Second in the Monon Athletic Conference behind Dietro. And she's hit nine home runs on the season. She also has eight doubles. Batting cleanup will be junior third baseman Kenzie Clate. Clate hitting 350 on the season with three doubles. She's also driven in nine runs. Batting fifth will be Sammy Crosby, the junior designated player. Crosby hitting 333 on the years. And she's the designated player for junior first baseman Cadence Lewin. Batting sixth. Betting sixth will be senior second baseman, just announcing her for senior night, Kenzie Douglas. Douglas on the year hitting 279 with one of those home runs, one of those 18-team home runs. Batting seventh will be senior left fielder Kendall Preeb. She'll be introduced here for senior night here in a minute. Kendall Preeb hitting 286 with a home run. Batting eighth will be Emily Simpson, freshman catcher, having a great season, hitting 421 from that number eight spot. And batting ninth, the sophomore shortstop, Ruby Zimmerman. Ruby hitting 250 with a double. Let's join Jeff Nelson doing the senior night announcing for the Mounties.
6: Coley is escorted by her parents, Dan and Casey. She has participated in the following activities: softball, soccer, key club, and the Interact Club. After high school, Coley plans to attend IU Bloomington. Coley Murphy. Our third senior, Kendall Preeb. Kendall is escorted by her parents, Matthew and Kimberly. She has participated in the following activities: gymnastics, softball, volleyball, basketball manager, FCA, Key Club, National Honor Society, Spanish Club, Student Council, and the Interact Club. Kendall plans to attend IU Bloomington to become a nurse after high school. Kendall Preeb. Our next senior is McKenna Skelton. McKenna is escorted by her dad and stepmom, Jason and Alicia. Kenna has participated in the following activities: softball, cheerleading, and football manager. McKenna plans to attend Thompson's College of Cosmetology to get her esthetician license after high school. McKenna Skelton. And our final senior is Nevaeh Ward. Nevaeh is escorted by her parents, Tyler and Heaven. She has participated in the following activities: soccer, softball, FCA, Mountie Mentors, and Bring Change to Mind. Nevaeh plans to attend Grace College next fall and major in psychology. Nevaeh Ward. Ladies and gentlemen, one last round of applause for the great senior squad of Southmont softball.
1: There's Mountie senior night here at Mountie Field as the Mounties get ready to take on North Putnam. We'll go ahead and take a break. When we come back, more of the York Chrysler Dodge Jeep Ram of Crawfordsville pregame show. 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
3: 2 weeks from today, these same two teams will meet first round of Sectional 41 right here at Mountie Field. That's an 11 o'clock start. So tonight and tomorrow night, as they play each other for their two MAC appearances of the year, that will give a good indication of how that sectional should go. And whichever team comes out on top in these two games should be the favorite. I know we got Greencastle that's played well. South Putnam won the sectional last year, but it has been wonderful as far as watching these two teams come up. 13-2 Mounties and the 11-4 North Putnam Cougars. Robert Schmitz in his second season at the helm of North Putnam. Originally from Key West, Florida, as I mentioned, loves to fish and hunt. Just celebrated his birthday at the end of March. And last year, took a team that went 6-19 2 years ago, and they finished 13-8 a year ago. And, of course, the athletic director at North Putnam, Bart Yoakum, spent many years at Southmont and is down there. And, of course, the baseball coach, we like him too, Brian Henry, does a great job down at South Putnam in his second or third year down that way. Robert Smith's daughter, Briley, was a big star at North Putnam. She now plays at Grace College, and she went up there for softball and cheerleading, and she wants to be a flight nurse in her senior year. She hit 449 as a member of the North Putnam Cougars with 7 home runs. She and two other teammates both took their softball talents on to college. As far as sectionals, the last time Cougars have won a sectional was 2023 in walk-off fashion against South Vermilion. And, of course, the Mounties won back in 2019 before losing a 14-inning game against Oak Hill in the regional. Man, what a game that was. They're introducing the starting lineups to the folks that are here at Mountie Field. And we will go ahead and take our break. Our first pitch coming up tonight, and it's brought to you by Wabash College.
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6: And that Wabash College first pitch temperature will be 68 degrees here at Mountie Field. Wind at 13 miles an hour out of the northwest, and it's going to die down as things go on. That means the wind blowing left field to right field here at Mountie Field. During that nine-game winning streak, the Mounties have outhit their opponents 92-17 in those nine games. 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Haley Struthers, sophomore shortstop, steps in for North Putnam. She's a .500 hitter, no homers, and 10 RBI. She has 22 hits, 44 at-bats, three of those doubles. She comes in as a left-hander against the right-handed flamethrower, Ella Berry, who starts her off with an off-speed pitch outside. And we are underway with the first pitch at 5:43. So just a few minutes late was senior night, and North Putnam got here kind of late. So we're rocking and rolling now, though. The next one, Anthony's for a strike. It's 1-1. Berry has a variety of pitches that she throws. She loves throwing the rise pitch, so we'll see that a lot. She's got a wicked fastball. Next one, foul back. Here about a month ago, they put a gun on it, 68 miles an hour. So foul back, it's 1-2. Struthers does strike out. Next one, here it comes. Just missed low, and it's 2-2. One thing Barry likes to do, she hasn't been successful at it completely in the first inning, is get ahead of the hitters. She's thrown a lot of first inning pitches. Next one is a fly ball, and that's going to fall just foul behind third base. Left fielder Kendall Preeb over there in a hurry. But it falls just foul. So already five pitches thrown to the first hitter, Haley Struthers. Of course, Struthers, big name down North Putnam way. Next one. Swing and a miss. That pitch on the inside part of the plate. And down goes Struthers to start this one. That's strikeout number 145 on the season for Ella Berry. That'll bring up Bella McElhaney. She's a freshman, second baseman. She hits 500 on the season. She's got a home run, driven in 20 RBIs, 26 hits on the season, 11 of them for extra bases, including that homer. And the first one way behind on the first pitch, and it's a strike. Play in at the corners, regular depth, middle of the infield, but they shade toward the line. She drops a bunt, puts it in the air, foul, and Lewin, Norris Simpson, could get at it, and it'll be strike two. Good crowd on hand. Mountie bleachers just about full, plus some lawn chairs. North Putnam bleachers also pretty full. A beautiful evening for softball. There's a foul out of play to the right side. So Barry way ahead, 0-2. Barry on the year, a record of 11-1, ERA of .39. Next one on the way, took speed off of it. Ground ball to Zimmerman at short. She's got to hurry and not going to make it. Infield hit for Bella McElhaney. And that'll bring up Tori Dietro, the sophomore designated player, hitting for catcher Ruby Young. Dietro hitting 600 on the season. That leads the Monon Athletic Conference. She's got a home run, driven in 25 runs, 30 hits on the season. And the first pitch, Steve Reich, snap throw to first. Almost got her. It's 0-1 to Dietro. Barry, as I mentioned, has now struck out 145, only walked 10 this season. Next one on the way, swing and a miss at the riser coming up around the letters, and it's 0-2. He's faced 257 batters going into this game. Next one, swing and a miss, three straight. Two strikeouts in the inning. And got their 600 hitting Tori Dietro. And that'll bring up Braylon Buescher, freshman right fielder. Buescher hitting 370. No homers, 20 RBIs. Out of their 153 runs, 124 have been driven in. Her first pitch is popped foul to the right side. Back behind first base and goes out of play, and it's 0-1. Head coach Robert Schmitz coaches down at the third base coaching box, sporting T-shirt and shorts. And I don't know what kind of, what those hats are, full-brimmed hat. Swing and a miss, second one. Certainly doesn't look like Indiana Jones, but.
7: Not enough leather.
6: Yep, not enough leather, that's right. Next one, wave and coming up empty was Buescher. So one strike away from being out of the inning. Here it comes. Fly ball right field. Wood did not get a good jump on it, and it's going to go over her head all the way to the wall. Coming around third, Struthers. She's on her way to the plate, and in with a double is Buescher. Wood in right field did not see that. It got up into the sun, ended up going over her head, and a run-scoring double for Buescher. It's 1-0 North Putnam. That'll bring up freshman pitcher Kirsten Connor. Connor hitting 304 on the season. She does have a home run with 13 runs batted in, 14 hits on the season. Wears number 21 on our Cougar uniform. Puts a white bat over that right shoulder, and she's ready to roll. First pitch to her, and Barry jammed her. Got her to swing and miss, strike one. So Barry got 0-2 to Busher. Put one on the outside of the plate, and Busher popped it off the fence in right field. Next one upstairs, it's 1-1. So it's Preeb, Turner, and Wood, the outfield, left to right. Clayton Zimmerman, Douglas, and Lou in the infield, third to first. Next one, and short arm bit. And that, actually, that goes all the way to the fence as well into right field. Wood has to run it down. Another run scores, and on with a long single is Connor. 2-0 North Putnam here in the first inning. So they've waited for those off-speed pitches and laced them to right field, to the opposite field. And that'll bring up Cameron Riggle. We're going to have a courtesy runner as well for North Putnam. It's going to be Ava Garriott. So Garriott will run for Connor with two outs here in the first inning. North Putnam on the board twice. And Cameron Riggle up. Riggle a 405 hitter. Seven RBIs on the season, a couple extra base hits. Fouls the first one off. It's 0-1. So multiple pitch first inning by Ella Berry. It's her 21st pitch. Comes up high. And the number six hitter in the order, and a hit here in the top of the first inning. Next one on the fly and misses inside. So it's 2-1. Jolie Russ, the third baseman, waits on deck. Kaylee Turner to lead things off for the Mounties when they come to bat. Here's the 2-1. Steve Reich, fastball right down the middle, taking all the way, and it's 2-2. Riggle, a senior, one of four on the Cougar team. Barry rocks, fires, and a swing and a miss, and that takes care of North Putnam in the first inning. However, they score a couple runs on three hits. They leave one, three strikeouts in the inning for Ella Berry. We've played a half inning. It's North Putnam 2, and the Mounties coming to bat. 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
6: 24-pitch first inning for Ella Berry. And she's had that issue during the year getting started, but still with that terrific record of 11-1. So we'll see how the Mounties respond after giving up two runs in the top of the first inning on the Campbell Ag Services scoreboards. North Putnam 2 and the Mounties just coming to bat here on Thunder 103.9. Dustin's on back at the studio. I'm Rob Hinckley, ready for the bottom of the first inning. Kaylee Turner, Kinsey Wood, and Ella Berry to hit for the Mounties. The nine-game win streak started back on April 17th with a 7-0 win over Clinton Prairie. They out-hit Prairie 8-1 that day. As I mentioned, they've out-hit their opponents in this nine-game win streak, 92-17. They had 19 hits and 17 hits in back-to-back wins over Frankfort. They had 12 hits and 10 against Crawfordsville in those two games. They even out-hit Riverton Park in a banger. That was a 1-0. Kaylee Turner home run, the only run of that game at then Class A number 9 Riverton Park. 1-0. The Mounties win that back on May 1st. And then a big sweep of doubleheader over Greencastle last week, where the Mounties only committed one error. During those nine games, by the way, they've only committed six errors in those nine wins. So here's Kaylee Turner, sophomore center fielder, hitting .469 on the season with six home runs, 15 runs batted in, 23 hits and 49 at-bats. She's ready to go. Chet Remley coaching down at third for the Mounties, and his daughter coaching at first. First pitch coming in from the freshman Kirsten Connor is a strike. Connor on the season, a record of 6-2, ERA of 4.35. The next one, fastball outside part of the plate, strike two. So Turner's looked at two strikes. She's thrown 37 innings, Connor has. There's a ground ball to second, scooped up there and thrown out by McElhaney, one down. So that'll bring up Kinsey Wood. Wood, the junior, hitting .295, 11 runs batted in this season, 13 hits and 44 at-bats for the junior. Also see her on the basketball court and the volleyball court. First pitch to her, and she slaps one down the right field line. It's going to be foul. Buescher, the right fielder, ran it down, but it was already in foul territory. It's strike one. Connor this year has struck out 32 and walked 15. She has given up six home runs. Next one on the way, missed outside. That was a breaking ball. It's 1-1. Got an outfield of Pride, Daigle, and Buescher left to right. Next one misses low. Make it 2-1. Infield of Rust, Struthers, McElhaney, and Riggle, third to first, in the battery of Young and Connor. Next one missed outside with a fastball. And that'll make it 3-1, Wood way ahead. Barry waits on deck. Top two hitters in the Monon Athletic Conference in action tonight. Detroit for North Putnam and Ella Berry for the Mounties as it comes in. Misses low. So after falling behind 0-1, Wood draws a base on balls. That'll bring up Berry. 591 on the season, 9 home runs. She also has 8 doubles. She's driven in 30 runs, has 26 hits, 44 at-bats. And Wood with some good speed. And swing and a base hit. That's going to go all the way to the fence. Wood circles around second. It was hit on a line and hit hard, and so Wood has to start at third. Berry into second with a double. At second and third with one out. First pitch hitting Ella Berry. That'll bring up Kenzie Clate. Clate with runners at second and third and one out. 350 hitter is Clate. 14 hits this year, 3 of them doubles. And she's driven in 9. She can go into double figures with a base hit here. 2-0 North Putnam, but the Mounties threatening here in the bottom half of the first. Here's the next one. Misses low. It's 2-0. Barry saw the pitch she wanted right off the bat. Blasted it between right and center. Next one. Swing and a pop fly into left field. That's going to fall. One run scores. Here comes the second run. Throw to the plate. Up the line. Barry scores as well. And that ties the game at two on a single. And taking second on the throw was Clay. Two-run single to give her 11 RBIs on the season. Still one out. And Sammy Crosby comes up doing the DP duties tonight for first baseman Cadence Lewin. Crosby hitting .333 on the season. Couple doubles. She's ready to go. Runner at second, one out. First pitch missed outside. It's 1-0. Senior Kenzie Douglas on deck, honored before the game during senior night activities. Here it comes. Got the outside corner with that one. It's strike one. Extended black on that. Looked about the same spot as the previous pitch. Crosby steps out, steps back in. Good clutch hitter during her career. And she bounces this one foul to the left. Went after a low pitch. It's 1-2. Tied at two, bottom of the first. Wind pretty much has died down as we thought it would during the game. Started out 13 miles an hour out of the northwest. Still sunshine around the field. Swing and a miss. And a strikeout for Sammy Crosby. Went after a couple low pitches, and that'll bring up Kenzie Douglas. Douglas, a .279 hitter with a home run. Driven in 15 on the season. Has 12 hits. Six of those for extra bases. Two outs now. First pitch outside. Zons Flooring and Design Center. 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Next pitch missed outside. So we're at 2-0. Douglas would like to put the bat on it here with two outs. Takes a look at a fastball. It's 2-1. Kendall Preeve up next. And they go senior in the 6th and 7th spot. Here in the batting order. Connor rifles it in, and just barely getting a piece of it was Douglas. Fouled it at the plate. It's 2-2. Clayton second. Two outs. Everybody pretty much straight away. Infield and outfield as Clayton again swings late. Just barely gets it off the end of the bat and fouls it to the right. It'll remain 2-2. Would have been nice if Barry had a lead to work with, but after falling down 2-0, now we're back even again. Next one. Missed outside. It's full. Took a little bit off on that one. So now it's 3-2 with the runner at second base. Mounties have not lost since April 15th. Next one missed, and she's on with a walk. The ball got away, and so moving down to third is Clay. Pass ball as Young couldn't scoop it up. Second walk of the inning, and it'll be runners at first and third. Let's see if Douglas will take second. Kendall Preeve comes up. Preeve, a .286 hitter. She does have a home run, driven in 7. 10 hits on the year and 35 at-bats. And the senior goes to work against freshman Kirsten Connor. Leading off first is Douglas. She's not going to go. Fastball is a strike. Connor gets a sign, looks at the armband. ready to go. Winds and fires up high and away, and it's 1-1. Douglas still at first base. So it's a ball and a strike. Here's the next one. Swing and popped up on the infield and moving under it and grabbing it, second baseman McElhaney, and that takes care of the Mounties in inning number one, but they tie it up, two runs on two hits, a couple walks, and they leave two. We've played an inning here at Mountie Field. It's North Putnam 2 and the Mounties 2 on the Campbell Ag Services scoreboard. 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
6: 2-2. So what it says on the Mountie scoreboard is that scoreboard new as of 2020. And North Putnam comes up with the 7-8-9 hitters in the bottom of the, or the top of the second inning. And the game all tied up at 2-2. The Mounties got their two runs. On a walk to Kinsey Wood, Ella Berry doubled, put runners at second and third. Kenzie Clate singled both of them home. Got those with one out. That was all they got. Jolie Rust will lead things off here in the second inning. Rust, a 263 hitter, 14 hits on the season. She's driven in 13 runs, fouled the first pitch back. So that's how Berry starts inning number two. Next one, Rice pitch, too far up. And it's 1-1. Berry right in the middle of the pitching plate and brings a fastball in for a strike. And it's 1-2. Twenty-four pitches in the first inning for Ella Berry. Next one, and right on the inside corner where she likes putting that fastball to right-handed hitters, and a backwards K, and all four outs so far have been strikeouts. That's 148 on the season for Ella Berry. Like I mentioned, she only had 152 all of last year. Bailey Pride, the senior left fielder, comes up. 265 hitter. Four RBIs on the season, hits in the number eight spot, and the first pitch misses for a ball. U Rennett Center has served Crawfordsville since 1964, located at 1317 Darlington Avenue. Remember, when you need it, U Rennett. Berry taking a little more time in between pitches, misses low, and falls behind Pride 2-0. Pride spells her name P-R-I-D-E, wears number 15. Here it comes. High, hard one, and a swing and a miss. 2-1. One out, top of the second, 2-2 game. Comes the next one. Missed just barely. It's now 3-1. Needs to throw a strike here. Here it comes. Inside, and she punches it past the second baseman, Douglas, and into left center field for a base hit. That's the fourth hit of the game by North Putnam. That'll bring up junior center fielder Haley Daigle, the 442 hitter, hitting in that number nine spot. And she comes up from the left side. Pride ready to go at first base. Berry, it's going to be a bunt. Only play will be in the first. Nobody there to cover. And the ball ends up in right field. Lewin ducked down. And Douglas did not get over to cover. So the go down is an error on Ella Berry on the throw. And everybody moves up a base, an unforced error there by the Mounties. And so it's second and third with one out with the top of the order and Haley Struthers up. She struck out her first time. So like I mentioned, the Mounties, just six errors in that nine-game winning streak. That was one thing they just had issues with last year was the defense. Now Berry has to come back, and a line drive, base hit into center. One run's going to score. Went right over Berry's head. Pride comes across the plate, and an RBI single for Struthers. It's 3-2. Moving over to third base is Daigle. And on first is Struthers, with still just one out, with McElhaney, who singled and scored her first time. Already through the order. You don't see that very often against Berry. First pitch goes through the glove of Simpson. Above her head, back to the fence, and a run will score on the pass ball. Moving to second was Struthers. So some uncharacteristic errors and misplays here by the Mounties. And they trail 4-2 here in the top of the second inning. Pitch on the way. That's a strike on the outside part of the plate to McElhaney. So it's 1-1. Berry really taking her time. Here's a bunt. Takes one hop. This time Douglas does cover first. Bunt is good. Moving over to third is Struthers. And there's two outs with a runner at third and Tori Dietro up. Dietro struck out her first time. She doesn't do that very often. That was only the second time all season she had struck out. Berry got the best of her in the first inning. And just behind on that fastball, Berry is just challenging her, and she missed. And now Coach Robert Schmitz wants to come down and have a word with her. Gold Body and Paint, serving our community for over 30 years. Check them out on Facebook, Instagram, and Twitter, Gold Body and Paint. 607 Waynetown Road in Crawfordsville. I guess you could call it Twitter or Twitter X or X. Right now, Ella Berry trying to get her second K on Tori Dietro. And pulled back a bunt this time, and it was another strike. It's 0-2. Dietro hitting for catcher Ruby Young. And now Berry one strike away from getting out of this. But against a very potent hitter, here it comes. Swing and a miss. It's got Dietro again. And that takes care of the Cougars in inning number two, but they played a couple more on two hits. There was one Mountie error, and they leave one. Played an inning and a half on the Campbell Egg Services scoreboard. Now North Putnam 4 and the Mounties 2. 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
6: And breaking Southmont news, and it's one of them I had heard already, but the other one a very big surprise. And Jeff Nelson, you got the details.
11: Hey, thanks very much, Rob. Yeah, rumors have been going around. Dan Chad told me about this a couple weeks ago and told me I had to keep it secret. Well, not anymore, because the school board is meeting right now. Vince Brooks, who was the head, who was the boys basketball coach at North Putnam, is leaving North Putnam and is coming to Southmont. And I know that everybody at this, at Southmont is very excited about Vince coming up. I know we've dealt with him over off and on. He's definitely really great, great guy. Here's the big one. Connor, or a real strange one, Connor Simmons, who was the football coach. Let Rob get a pitch in here.
6: No, you're good. It's Con-
11: okay, Connor Simmons was the head football coach at Cascade, led the Cadets to the undefeated 15-0 state championship season last year. He is stepping away from coaching, getting into administration. In about 10 minutes, he's going to be named the assistant principal at Southmont High School.
6: How about that?
11: So the Cascade head coach who led them to a state championship, and Cascade is moving into Southmont sectional next year. So we're going to welcome Connor Simmons and Vince Brooks to the Southmont family.
6: Absolutely. That's great news. And I wonder if he wants to do some assistant coaching. But
7: I bet Coach Hannah's been already talking.
6: Yeah, I bet he has too. And Coach Hannah may have known before anybody else. Who knows? Well, Emily Simpson, the freshman catcher, leading off bottom of the second inning, and she's ahead on the count 2-1. Next one takes a strike at the knees. It's 2-2. Simpson on the season, a 4.21 hitter. Done a great job behind the plate catching Ella Berry. And now is ahead, 2-2, and she lines one into center field, and almost overrunning it was Daigle. She leaps up and grabs it, and that's an out. Well hit ball by Simpson, but right at Daigle, and there's one down here in inning number two. Town and Country Home Center, where projects start strong and finish even stronger, brings us this bottom of the second inning. Ruby Zimmerman, the shortstop, comes up, a 250 hitter. Played in 14 of the 15 games this season for the Mounties, and checks the swing at a pitch up high, and they want to appeal down to the base umpire. Says nope, ball one. Other games tonight, Monon Athletic Conference, we'll get to them here in a second, including a couple non-conference tilts on a Monday. Next one, tried a breaking ball, missed the outside corner, and it's 2-0. Cascade is at Cascade and Plainfield playing tonight. Cloverdale and North Montgomery. Crawfordsville is at Central Catholic. Greencastle at White River Valley. And then this game, North Putt and Southmont. There's a wave, and coming up empty is Zimmerman, strike one. It's 2-1. Cascade on top of the Monon Athletic Conference with a record of 10-0. We'll go through rest of the standings here in a bit. Missing outside, 3-1. With one out here in the bottom of the second inning. Freshman Connor has some good stuff. Seen about three different pitches that she throws. Brings in the fastball, and it's up high, and she's just thrown her third walk of the game. And we go back to the top of the order. Kaylee Turner grounded to second, her first time. Twenty-five pitches in the first inning for Connor. Turner takes ball one. Also recently were the draws for both softball and baseball sectionals. And we're going to be all over the place, as always, on the radio. Next pitch was a strike. Snap throw to first, back in time is Zimmerman. It's 1-1 to Turner. We're at the top of the order. Mounties need to do some damage, down 4-2. Next one. Yep, and it's a strike outside corner. It's 1-2. One strikeout so far for Connor. Five strikeouts for Ella Berry, but she trails right now. There's a line drive, and it's caught by McElhinney. Quick throw to first. And back in time with Zimmerman, does not get doubled up. So Turner's hit the ball hard twice, but gathered in by McElhinney at second base. That'll bring up Kinsey Wood. Wood walked and scored in that first inning. And she's ready for the first one. It's bounced to, guess who? McElhinney bobbles this one, but gets it over to first base. And the walk and one left for the Mounties in inning number two. We've played two innings. It's North Putnam 4, the Mounties 2 on the Campbell Egg Services scoreboard. 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
6: Cascade on top of the Monon Athletic softball standings with a 10-0 record in conference play, 16-1 overall, and ranked last week 5th in Class 3A. Southmont was ranked 11th last week in Class 2A. They come in at 6-2. 13-2 overall. Western Boone, North Putnam, and Greencastle all 7-3. North Montgomery 2-7. Crawfordsville and Frankfort 0-10. Those two teams play each other next week. Crawfordsville and Frankfort. We got one of those on the radio for you. So we go to the third inning, a 4-2 North Putnam lead, and number four hitter Braylon Buescher doubled in a run and scored in that first inning. And she is up. First pitch was a ball. Next one by Ella Berry. Up high, 2-0. After 24 pitches in the first inning, threw 17 in the second. Connor threw 15 pitches in the second inning. There's that off-speed pitch she likes to throw. Been messing with a screwball this year. That may have been it right there, and hit the outside corner. It's 2-1. Next one is sliced to right field and another base hit. Buescher's second of the game.
14: Now batting, number 21, Kirsten Connery.
6: She came in as a 370 hitter, so that's going to go up. She's 2-for-2, and that'll bring up the pitcher, Connor. Pretty good hitter herself, 304, including a home run. Let's see if Buescher does some running here. A freshman on first, freshman up, and a fastball strike. Snap throw to first, nothing doing. So it's 0-1. Off the center of the mound. Next one, jammed her with that fastball and fell back. So it's 0-2. See if she comes back with that pitch. So it. Pitching coach Barry Lewis, the Hall of Famer, always wants her to throw is on the inside. Just keep jamming, keep jamming. Had success with that tonight. Let's see what she does now. Nope, off-speed pitch, maybe double play ball. Short to second, and a high throw. Douglas made a nice job snagging it and stepping on the bag to get the force. Good play by Kenzie Douglas. Zimmerman's throw was kind of errant, and Douglas had to snag it. So Connor will be on with the fielder's choice, and I would imagine Garriott's going to run. That's what Riggle is waiting on, not stepping into the box, and here she comes. So Garriott will run for Connor, and that'll bring up Cameron Riggle, who struck out. Strikeout victim number three to end the first inning. One on, one out here in the third, 4-2 North Putnam. Here's the first pitch. Is a strike at the knees, inside part of the plate. Umpire rather vocal behind the plate tonight. Don't get that too often. It's again defensively, the middle of the infield. They're giving up that center. Here's a bouncer right back to Barry. Turn second, back to first, double play. 1-6-3 on the double play. And that takes care of North Putnam in the third inning. Nobody left after a base hit. We've played 2.5 innings on the Campbell Egg Services scoreboard. Mounties trail North Putnam 4-2. 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
6: These teams go at it again tomorrow night at North Putnam, 5:30 first pitch. Then the Mounties on Thursday will play at Tri-West and then have a couple days off before a week from tonight they play at Western Boone and then home against Weibo. 1 week from tomorrow night, finish off the regular, or and that will be the end of the regular season. They open up sectional 41 play right here at Southmont on Memorial Day against North Putnam at 11 o'clock first pitch. And as far as our broadcast schedule, we're finalizing that up, and we'll have that known really, really soon. Got six teams to go to six different sectionals. According to Jeff Nelson, assume that we're going to have all six teams, at least their first round games on. See how that works out. Ella Berry lead off here in the bottom of the third. Mounties trail 4-2. Kirsten Connor, 40 pitches through the first two innings. Just one less than Ella Berry. Berry went with the first pitch her first time up. This time she wasn't really given anything to hit. And it's ball one. Next one on the way. Missed outside. So it's 2-0 to Berry. They're just not giving her anything to hit. I know that was frustrating for Coach Dan Taylor early in the season. None of the pitchers were really giving Berry anything to hit. When she does, she takes advantage of it. 3-0. There's a strike outside part of the plate, according to the man in blue. It's 3-1. Three-one on the way, line to the right side, foul out of play. 3-2. Shadow's starting to play a part a little bit. Some of the bleachers now in the shadows. They sat over on the third base side. They still got sunshine. Still some sunshine. The first base bleachers right next to the dugout. There's pitch high and offside. Walk number four on the night by Connor. And that'll bring up Kenzie Clay, who singled in two runs in the first inning, but was left stranded. Mounties had something going with just one out. Got two runs across. 4-2, they trail right now. Connor misses again. Dietro's the number one pitcher on this team, but she's only thrown nine innings more than Connor going into this. Next one on the way misses. Froges is ready to keep your vehicle on the road, from oil changes to complete engine overhauls. 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Get hooked on Froges, 700 Covington Street in Crawfordsville. Got a ball and now a strike. It's 2-1 on Clate. Got the third on a pass ball. Singled, went to second on a throw home. Got the third on a pass ball, but was left stranded right there. 3-1, runner going, and a shot past the shortstop into center field. So a base hit for Clayton. The Mounties have something going here in inning number three. Two on and nobody out for Sammy Crosby, who struck out her first time. Nucor Steel takes very seriously their responsibility to create a cleaner environment, a safer workplace, and a stronger community. It's just their nature at Nucor Steel. And the third inning also brought to you by Peach Insurance Agency. So let's see what Sammy Crosby can do with runners at first and second, nobody out for the Mounties. Now she steps out after the first pitch was a ball. North Putnam adjusts their defense a little bit. And now Crosby steps in. Connor's ready to go. And a bunt. I had a high pitch. It's popped up back to the fence. Young couldn't haul it in. Boy, that was almost disaster. As Crosby bunted a high pitch. So she got bailed out on that one. Strike one to go with one ball. First and second, nobody out. Now they come up at third base. Rust creeping in. She swings at this one, taps it to third. It's picked up. The throw is going to be to first. It was a little bit low, but grabbed by Riggle. Runners move up to second and third with one out. 5-3 on the putout. Now bring up Kenzie Douglas, who walked and was left stranded in the first inning. Crawfordsville Moose Lodge number 6, a family center, social club, and charity organization. Stop by, have some dinner, play some games, bring your friends. Crawfordsville Moose Lodge number 6, 402 Wayne Town Road. Douglas ready to fly. Waves and misses at the first pitch. Strike one. High fastball by Connor. Gets the ball back, circles back around behind the mound, takes a look at her armband. Douglas is going to wave a white bat over her right shoulder. The right-hander ready to go. And a check swing by Douglas at an outside pitch. It's 1-1. Played her pretty deep. Wind's picked up again, blowing left to right here at Mountie Field. Next one on the way, missed high and away. It's an all-dirt infield. As most softball fields are, there's some baseball fields that have grass in the infield. Turf in good shape in the outfield and down the foul lines. Foul territory, next one on the way, foul back. Now leaving it at 2-2. All the Lady Mounties up in the dugout, right on the fence. Like to get this rally going. Runners at second, keep this rally going. Second and third, tying run at second base in Kenzie Clate. Next one. Just misses outside, and it's 3-2. So if they can draw Connor to throw a lot of pitches, that would be to their advantage. See what Douglas can do here. She drew a walk. Seven-pitch walker first time. Swings at maybe what could have been ball four and fouls it off. So this will be the seventh pitch of this at-bat. She's getting her money's worth, no doubt about it. Jeff Neal Paint and Body Shop, they will put your ride back in tip-top shape. They offer free estimates. They'll work with all insurance companies. Jeff

0: back, strike one. Simpson on deck, who skied one to center field her first time. No problem getting bat on the ball. It's just getting it in play. Get these two runs across. Here's the next one. Skied to left field. Left fielder Pride underneath it grabs it. That takes care of the Mounties in inning number three. They get a base hit. They strand two. We've played three innings on the Campbell Egg Services scoreboard. North Putnam 4, South Mott 2. 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
0: Already told you, North Putt and Southmont will open up sectional 41 play right here at Southmont on Memorial Day, 11 a.m. first pitch. As far as our other Montgomery County schools, North Montgomery will play on Tuesday the 26th in the Delphi sectional against Rensselaer Central. That's a 5:30 first pitch. Crawfordsville gets a first-round bye. They will play the winner of Lebanon and Brebeuf. That game's slated for Memorial Day. The Crawfordsville game will be 5 p.m. on Tuesday the 26th for their first game of sectional play. Sectional 41, South Putnam, the defending champion. Probably one of the favorites again, along with one of these two teams. So we go into the top of the fourth inning. Jolie Rust is going to lay down a bunt. Nobody's going to get this one. Rust is going to have a base hit. She put it perfectly to the right of Lewin. Lewin didn't know what to do. She charged. Douglas came over to cover first, and that left nobody at second base. A bunt single for Rust.
3: Number 15,
0: Bailey Ride. That'll bring up Pride. Seventh hit of the game for North Putnam. We talked about that in the pregame. They have no problem getting the bat on the ball and getting base hits. First pitch to Pride was a strike. It's 0-1. Pride singled and scored back in the second inning. Barry ready to go again. High fastball, swing and a miss. So it's 0-2. Wabash College is proud to support high school baseball and softball in Montgomery County and wishes the players, coaches, and fans best of luck this season. Call Wabash 361-6100. There's the next one. Ski Reich right down the middle. That's the way Elaberry likes them. You can also visit Wabash College on the web at wabash.edu, and they invite you to come out to Goodrich Ballpark for a baseball game this season.
4: Or next season.
0: Yeah. They're all done. They are done. That's true. Wabash is done. As Haley Daigle comes up, reached on an error and scored in the second inning. Runner at first with one out. First pitch was a ball, and pitch number two kind of waved a bunt at it and missed strike one. So a ball and a strike. Again, Barry taking a lot of time between pitches as Daigle falls one back. One and two. Six strikeouts so far for Barry. Did not get one in the last inning. He's got number seven right there. Daigle did not look good on those pitches. Seven strikeouts for Barry, and that'll bring up top of the order in Haley Struthers. one for two.

0: Singled in a run in the second inning. And was strikeout victim number one in the first. And she waves that one from the left side. Lewin picks up the ground ball, stomps on first base. And that takes care of North Putnam in inning number four, a bunt single, but that runner was left stranded. We've played 3.5 innings on the Campbell Ag Services scoreboard. It's North Putnam 4, the Mounties 2. 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
0: Well, the new coaches poll has not been released yet, at least when I checked a few minutes ago. However, Max Preps has Southmont ranked number 5 in Class 2A this week, behind Tecumseh, Alexandria, Monroe, Hagerstown, and Winnemac. After Southmont, Sullivan ranked 6th, Andrean 7th, Cherubusco ranked 8th, Evansville, Modern Day 9th, and Frankton 10th. Western Boone ranked 19th on Max Preps this week. As Connor's ready to go here in the bottom of the 4th inning, and the Mounties need some runs, down 4-2.
3: Leading off the inning for Southmont.
0: Be Emily Simpson, the catcher. Fly to center her first time up. She started off the second inning. They play her fairly deep. She can poke it. Takes the first pitch off speed outside for ball one. Sixty-third pitch that Connor has thrown. And this one, next one on the way, missed. It's 2-0. As far as the shadows on the field, the normal. As the sun's going down, the third base dugout casting a shadow in foul territory. So third base coach Chet Rimley starting to be in the shade. Pitch number 3 also missed. So now Simpson way ahead, 3-0. Next one, and walks on 4 pitches. That is the 5th walk given up by Connor. And so Simpson, we're going to have a courtesy runner. And if it's what we've seen before, it's Garlock, and that's exactly who it is. Garlock running for Simpson. As Zimmerman turned to bunt, pushed it off the end of her pink bat, and foul. Callie Garlock, a freshman. Running for Simpson at first. And the 0-1 pitch coming up to Zimmerman. She puts this one down. It's a good one. Bobbled by the third baseman, Russ, but then picked it up and zoomed it to first base. So the sacrifice is good. Moving to second is Simpson. 5-3 on the sacrifice bunt, and Kaylee Turner comes up. So now the Mounties with a chance with the top of the order. Turner, Wood, and Berry ready to roll. But Berry and Clate got on to start inning number 3 and were left stranded. Ground ball foul to start off Turner. Turner's hit to second base twice, once on the ground, once in the air. See if she tries to push it the other way after the first pitch. If that's any indication, it doesn't look like it. Next one misses and goes through the glove of Young. So the runner will move to third base on the passed ball. And it was outside, so it's 1-1. So Simpson now 60 feet away at third. Turner, a left-handed hitter. And she taps it foul to the right side again. Get some instruction from the dugout, also from Chet Rimley at third. Some action down in the North Putt bullpen. Coach Schmidt's down there catching, and he misses the first one and goes right by him all the way down to the dugout. There's a swing and a line drive to the right fielder, and on one hop, it is going to score. Simpson, and a base hit for Turner and an RBI. For Turner, that's RBI 16 on the year. So she still hit it to the right side, but got it into the outfield grass. And so Turner now on first. She's got good wheels as Kinsey Wood comes up from the right side. 0-for-1 with a walk and a run scored. And she's going. It's going to be a bunt. It's going to be foul. Strike one. Oh, and it was caught in the air. The bunt foul caught in the air and doubled off first as Turner was going. And so just like that, a double play takes the Mounties right out of it. They do get a run on a hit. Nobody left. We played four innings. It's now North Putnam 4 and the Mounties 3. 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
0: Sectional 41 starts on Memorial Day. Southmont, North Putnam, as we mentioned, will kick things off at 11 o'clock, followed by South Putnam and Park Heritage. Then the winners will play Greencastle and South Vermilion on Tuesday, championship Wednesday, the 27th. And a championship game, 6 o'clock. And keep our fingers crossed for the Mounties to get there. Fell to South Putnam in round one last year. So we go to the top of the fifth inning. Rob Hinckley, Dustin Zahn back at the studio. Here's going to be a bunt. It's fair. It's twirling. It's picked up, though, by Simpson. Drills it down to Lewin at first. Good play by Emily Simpson on that one to get McElhaney. And there's one down here in the fifth inning. That'll bring up Tori Dietro. Dietro had one strikeout, had struck out just once all season long before tonight. She's K'd twice against Ella Berry. First pitch, she's going to show a bunt, pull it back, and the pitch is outside, ball one. Sixty pitches now for Berry. She's only thrown 17 the last two innings combined after throwing 17 total in inning number two and 24 in the first inning. Missed outside with that rise ball that had a little break on it. It's 2-0. 4-3 North Putnam, top of the fifth. Comes inside this time. Dietro wasn't buying, and she's way ahead on the count, 3-0. Game now a little over an hour old. Supposed to start at 5:30. Did not start till 5:43. Next one. Squared to bunt on 3-0 and went after it. It's 3-1. Busher on deck. And the next one, good off-speed pitch. Dietro frozen at the plate, strike two. Seven hits for North Putnam in this game. Next one, check swing. It's going to be ball four. The pitch was high. Got away from Simpson.
4: Now batting, number 23.
0: First walk given up by Barry. That was something else in that nine-game winning streak. She did not give up very many walks. So Busher comes up. She's two for two, a double and a single, run scored. Was erased on that nice double play back in the third inning. Takes the first pitch upstairs. Barry's having trouble hitting the plate. Time running out for the Mounties. Next one inside, almost hit Busher. That was a ball, it's 2-0. So after the last two innings, she threw nine pitches and eight pinches. Got good help from the defense. She's thrown nine pitches in this inning already. There's a ground ball, maybe a double play. Scooped up by Douglas, made a nice throw to get it out of her glove covering short with Zimmerman at second base. So they get the force anyway. And Busher on with the fielder's choice. Could have been a double play. Douglas had a hard time getting it out of her glove. Finally did, and Zimmerman could not make the relay throw in time. So now there's two down with Kirsten Connor up. Connor grounds one pass, third. Clate reached out instead of trying to get in front of it, and it went right over her glove. That'll be an E5 on Clate. Stopping at second is Busher. Second error of the game on the Mounties. And now the courtesy runner again, Garriott, to run for Connor. And that'll bring up Riggle. Riggle 0 for 2, struck out, hit into a double play. Two outs. Mounties need to get out of this. Runners at first and second. Stay within a run. And first pitch, fastball up high for ball one. Rust would be next. They play Connor pretty deep in the outfield, not quite as deep in left. Next one, waves and comes up empty, strike one. It's 1-1. Two outs in the fifth. That's pitched by Barry. Upstairs again. 2-1. Allen Monument Company, a proud supporter of high school sports here on the radio, as is York Chrysler Dodge Jeep Ram Fiat, your relationship dealer, strong in the community, making friends for a lifetime on 231 South in Crawfordsville. Barry misses again, now behind 3-1. Barry rifles in a strike. Nope. Wow. Thought that was going to be a strike. They said it either high or outside, one of the two. I don't think he ever said. Second walk in the inning loads the bases. So two walks in an error have us where we're at right now with Jolie Rust up with two outs. Mounties need to make a play. First time bases have been loaded in the game. Mounties already down a run. First pitch, D. Reich inside part of the plate. Rust is struck out looking. And had a bunt single. Was left stranded back in the fourth inning. Mounties down 4-3. Next one on the way. Swing and a miss at a high one. 0-2. So now Barry, one strike away from getting out of this jam with the bases loaded. And nothing across yet here in the inning. And she does. Backwards K. Strikeout number 8 on the night for Ella Berry. So no runs, so wipe our brow on that one. No hits. There was an error. They leave the bases loaded. We've played 4.5. It's North Putnam 4, the Mounties 3. 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
0: 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First pitch to Ella Berry, sky to the right side, foul, and not being able to get there was Riggle. It's strike one to Ella Berry. Berry doubled and scored in the first, walked in the third, was left stranded when the Mounties had two on and nobody out, couldn't get them across. In fact, had them at second and third with one out. Next one, Steve Reich, right at the knees on the outside corner. It's 0-2. Mounties a run down here in the fifth. Connor a little confused on the signal she's getting from the bench. Takes a look at the armband, now ready to go. Works off almost the center of the mound, kind of to the right. Berry fouls one to the right side. I think she was waiting on a fastball, got an off-speed pitch. Still down 0-2. Connor wasting no time, misses outside. Oh, wow. 76 pitches now for the freshman. Next one and misses again. High and away. Drawn even at two strikes, two balls. Clate waits on deck. Clate's been on Bates twice. Berry corks one to short. Picked up and the throw to first just in time. That was close. Good play by Struthers to get it over there. So Berry out 6-3, and it was just by a hair, one down here in the fifth. Mountie fans didn't agree. What I call the modern era, a.k.a. Max Preps, where they have records. Mounties in that modern era, 185 wins, 126 losses. And against North Putnam, 7-3. But the Cougars have been a thorn in Dan Taylor's side. They've won three out of the last four against the Mounties. First pitch to Clate was a ball. Next one swings a little early and fouls it off to the left side. Not sure what those booms have been. Don't know if you can hear them in the background when they happen. But they've startled me a couple times. Next one is up top, and it's 2-1. 4-3 North Putnam, bottom of the fifth. Ooh, Clayton wanted to pull the trigger. She didn't. So now she's way ahead, 3-1. Mountie's in that. In the modern era. There's a fly ball to center field. Drifting over, and making the play on the run was Daigle. They'll bring up Sammy Crosby, who's 0 for 2. Mountie's in that modern era, as I call it. 24-0 against North Montgomery. 22-2 against Crawfordsville. 18-8 against Frankfort. Then it's kind of hit and miss. They are 7-3 against North Putnam. But like I mentioned, North Putnam's won 3 out of the last 4. So at one time, they were 6-0 against the Cougars. Crosby up with 2 outs. First pitch, a ball. Second pitch, just misses outside. 2-0. Crosby 0 for 2. Strikeout and a ground out. Got a run an inning ago. Same spot, missed again, 3-0. Already 5 walks given to the Mounties. They haven't done much with them. No, 2 of them have scored. Next one on the way at the knees for strike. The automatic at 3-0, 3-1 now. Mounties have been out hit 7-4, trail 4-3. 3-1 to Crosby. The junior takes one off the inside of the bat, hits it to McElhaney at second, still has a chance and throws to first. And 3-up, 3-down for the Mounties in inning number 5. We've played 5 innings. Cougars 4, Mounties 3 on the Campbell Ag Services scoreboard. 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
1: Hoosier Ink and Toner and CELMP bringing you the top of the sixth inning. 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That's CELMP. So the Mountie defense and pitching needs to hold here in the sixth. Down a run, 4-3. Both teams scored a pair in the first inning. North Putnam added two more in the second. Mountie's got their third run in the fourth. And that's where we're at right now. Tapper right back to the pitcher by Bailey Pride, and Barry throws her out. Seventy-eight pitches now thrown by Ella Berry in this one. And that'll bring up Haley Daigle. Hits from the left side, reached on an error in the second and scored. Struck out in inning number four. Eight of those Ks by Ella Berry. That now ties her. She had 152 the entire season last year. That's what she has so far in 2026. Three regular season games to go. It's a fastball, went from the inside to the outside on that one and ends up being 1-1. Back to the top of the order after this. Mounties have two at-bats left. Here it comes, squares the bunt, tries to push it to the left side, and it goes foul. She did that when she struck out also. Did kind of that running bunt thing. Swing and a miss. And a drop by Simpson. She throws it down to Lewin at first. So two outs. I think we got a Central Indiana Rubber score update from baseball. North Putnam in the fifth inning up over Southmont 7-1, right over my right shoulder. Top of the order in Haley Struthers. Sophomore shortstop hits from the left side. She goes running up on one and takes a full swing and fouls it off. So two up, two down here in inning number six. See all the senior softball parents, they have their own T-shirts on. Look kind of cool. Pitch comes in, it's a strike. So Struthers down to Berry, two strikes. A pair of sophomores go at it. Berry, there's a lot more time between pitches than what we normally see. And Struthers on a high pitch with a check swing, but she ran around. Two strikeouts in the inning. 10 in the game for Berry as they go three up, three down in the sixth. It is, after five and a half innings, it's the Cougars 4, the Mounties 3. 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
1: Well, the modern comparison for Ella Berry, of course, Piper Ramey, that is now at Ball State. after being at North Montgomery. Her first year, her freshman year, she struck out 186 batters, Piper Ramey did. But her sophomore year only struck out 104. So that's 290 her first 2 years. It's first pitch and a hit into left center field for Kenzie Douglas. She's on base for the second time. That brings the Mountie fans alive. So if you add it up, that's 290 her first two years. 306 for Ella Berry so far in her first 2 years, as far as strikeouts go. As Kendall Preeb comes up, Preeb 0 for 2, she looks to bunt. And they just have not got their bunts down tonight. Bunted it foul to the left side. Preeb 0 for 2, it's popped to second, fly to left. Connery, the freshman, ready to work. Kind of gives a little hits to the side, then winds and pitches and misses. It's 1-1 to Preeb. Bottom of the sixth brought to you by Allen Monument Company. Next one fouled off to the right. Also, a big thank you to Ruoff Home Mortgage. Need a mortgage MVP? 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They'll help you hit a home run on your next home. Next one on the way. Foul back to the screen. And it remains 1-2. Emily Simpson waits on deck. Mounties have only walked in 15 games this year, they've walked 62 times. So they've averaged 4. The foul goes out of play to the right side. They've been walked 5 times tonight. So Preeb getting her money's worth in this at-bat. This will be pitch number 6. She's gotten the bat on 4 of the first 5. She lofts one to left field on the run, and dropping right in front of the left fielder, pride in foul territory.
4: Come on, KP.
1: So another foul. Still 1-2. Preeb's been up at the plate for a while. Oh, she went after a high pitch. Stays alive, though. Punches it back behind us. Pitch number 8. This hit back coming up for Preeb. Connor's not had an inning in single-digit pitches yet. She goes after another high one and pops it to McElhaney at second. Circles around, grabs it, about even with the baseline. And Preeb has popped to her twice and is now 0 for 3, and that'll bring up Emily Simpson. Simpson gets some last-second instructions from head coach Dan Taylor, the dugout. And she steps in from the right side against Connor. Zimmerman would hit next. One out, one on here in the sixth inning. First pitch in the dirt, 1-0. Mountie's down a run. Running out of at-bats. Bottom third has done a pretty good job. There's a check swing and a foul to the right side. Whoa, and it ended up being a fair ball. They're going to get an out at first, and then they're going to get a sliding out at second. Douglas hesitated, did not run to second base. And so a double play. Coach Dan Taylor going to meet her out in the grass about that, and the Mounties out of it. in inning number six. We played six innings, 4-3 Cougars on the Campbell Ag Services scoreboard. 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
1: Mounties have hit into two double plays, and that last one just flat, not hustling, as it was bunted down the first base side by Simpson, and it ended up hitting the white baseline, so it was fair. Douglas had run, then come back to first base thinking it was foul. Home plate umpire, as he should, called it fair. Throw out at first base. It was thrown to first base for the out, and then thrown to second base for a sliding out. So officially it went 2-3-4-6 on the double play. Not the way the Mounties wanted that inning to end. And so they have one at bat left, and they have to hold North Putnam here down 4-3. So we go into the seventh. Ellaberry back to work. 85 pitches after six innings. First one bounces short of the plate, ball one, to Bella McElhinney. She is 1-for-2 with a sacrifice. Run scored back in the first inning. And she golfs one to the right side, foul. Lewin can't get to it. Drops in front of the Mountie dugout. Strike one. Preeb, Turner, and Wood in the outfield for the Mounties. Clayton, who has an error. Zimmerman, Douglas, and Lewin. The infield third to first, the battery of Berry and Simpson. Another fly ball, this one to the right side in fair territory. Douglas drifts underneath it, pulls it in, one down. They'll bring up Dietro, who's 0-for-2. She did walk after two strikeouts. Just her second and third strikeouts of the year. Then walked and was left stranded, or walked then erased down a fielder's choice in the fifth inning. So 0-for-2 officially. She gets good medal on that one, but launches it foul to the right side. Mounties in the bottom of the seventh will have Zimmerman in the number nine spot, then to the top of the order with Turner and Wood. Try to do this in walk-off fashion. Next one, behind it, fouled it back, strike two. Berry went off speed and then fastball. Let's see what she does here with two strikes. Looks in, gets her sign, fires one, and it's off speed upstairs. 1-2. Sounds floor covering. They want to be everywhere you walk. 310 North Green Street in Crawfordsville. Don't forget, after this one's over, as the next one comes in, Steve Wright, third time. Dietro has gone down on strikes, first time looking, and strikeout number 11 for Berry. Post game brought to you by Crawfordsville Moose Lodge number 6 coming up after this game. So two up, two down here in the seventh to bring up Busher. Busher 2-for-3, been on base all three times, one of them by fielder's choice. Has an RBI and a run scored after a first inning double. Berry just coming with heat right now. Has a strike. 155 strikeouts on the season now for Ella Berry. Next one misses high and away. has two walks, both of them in the fifth inning, ended up not costing her anything. She has, and that just walks number 11 and 12 on the year. 1-1 to Buescher. Next one. Got it on the inside part. Down around the knees, and she followed back. So made it official tonight. Vince Brooks, the new head basketball coach at Southmont, made official just a little while ago at the school board meeting. There's a pop, and Zimmerman behind second base with the basket catch. And the Cougars go down in order in inning number 7. Mounties down a run, 4-3, going into the bottom of the 7th. This is high school softball presented by York Automotive Group. And we'll keep it right here as we go into the bottom of the 7th. As I mentioned, the Crawfordsville Moose Lodge number 6 postgame show coming up. You know, some of those other records in the modern era, thanks to Max Preps. We told you Mounties have not been beaten by North Montgomery, 24-0 in that modern era. Crawfordsville, 22-2. Frankfort, 18-8. 11-18 against Western Boone, the Mounties are. Fountain Central, they are 8-5. Covington, 7-2. North Putnam, 7-3. As far as the amount of wins, they played Westfield 14 times in the modern era and split 7-7. Last time they played Westfield was May of 2023. 7 wins against Tri-West with 15 losses. 6-1 against Attica. 6-3 against Clinton Central. 6-5 against Riverton Park, including the 1-0 win here a couple weeks ago. And the door opens and things go flying, Jeff Nelson. .302, okay. The year they went to the state finals, Mackenzie Jordan, 302 strikeouts in 2014. So here we go, last chance for the Mounties, bottom of the 7th. Ruby Zimmerman leads it off. Zimmerman walked and sacrificed, so no official at bat. She was left stranded after that walk in the second inning. Like to get game-winning rally started here in the 7th. Fouls one back, and it's 1-1. And 101 pitches now thrown by Connor in this game. Mounties 9-game winning streak in jeopardy. Connor ready to go. Works off the right side of the pitching mound and throws one outside, so it's 2-1. Kaylee Turner would be next. Turner's hit to the right side all three times up. Got a base hit her last time when was erased on a double play. Next one, Steve Reich, outside corner, and it's 2-2. Outfield pretty much has been straight away, semi-deep the entire game. Infield straight away, regular depth, maybe in a step at third is Rust. Next one, fly ball right side on the run is Buescher. She can't reach it, and it may have even gone out of play. It's behind the first base dugout, out of our sight range anyway. So it remains 2-2. Zimmerman needs to get around. She's a little late on her swings. Mounties down 4-3, bottom of the 7th. Game a little over an hour and a half old. There's the pitch. Swing and a miss. Got her. And that was just pure heat. Right down the middle. It's only strikeout number 3 for Connor. And up to the top of the order for Kaylee Turner. As I mentioned, Turner's hit it three times to the right side. Ground out to second, pop to second, and a single to right. Mounties down to their last two chances. Turner swings on a line drive off the glove this time of McElhaney. Dribbles into right field, and a second hit in a row for Turner. And that's the tying run with one out and Kinsey Wood up. Wood walked and scored in the first inning, grounded to second in the second, then had that weird double play, fouled it to the catcher, who then threw to first to double off Kaylee Turner. Ground ball to first base, it's foul. Would have moved the runner along as Turner was moving. They have not gotten around on Connor much tonight. Everything hit to the right side, couple hits center field. That's about it. Next one. Keeps it on the outside part of the plate, and Wood swings and misses, 0-2. A lot of the hitters have been up on their front foot, too. They need to be on the back foot. Wood back by the back line in the batter's box. Turner going, pitch way outside, and Young doesn't have a shot at throwing, at even throwing it, so stolen base for Turner. And the pitch was outside. For Turner, stolen base number six. Ah, pitch high and tight. Wood couldn't leave it alone, strikes out. So the Mounties down to their last at-bat with the tying run at second base. And person they'd like to have up, Ella Berry. Surprised that she would be the winning run if they intentionally walked her. Bring up Kenzie Clay, who's been on base twice with hits. Berry 1-for-2 with a walk, a run scored. Here it comes. See, nope, outside. Thought they were going to call that on the corner. It's ball one. Kaylee Turner on second. Tying run. 4-3, bottom of the seventh. Mounties trail. Here comes the pitch. Connor to Berry. Outside again. I don't think she's going to give her much to hit. It's going to make her chase it. 2-0 to Berry. And now Coach Dan Taylor comes out and calls time and wants to speak with his star sophomore. Berry came in this game hitting .591. 1-for-2 tonight, so we'll drop a couple points. See what Coach Dan Taylor has. Yeah, and hit to right field, yep. Right fielder, Busher, playing close to the line. See if they can hit that outside pitch. Swing and a ground ball off the glove of McElhaney. Coming around third, toward the plate, and in safely is Turner. That'll be a base hit. Berry all the way around to second base on the throw. So an RBI single for Ella Berry, and we got a tie game and the winning run at second. Wow, she hit that a shot off of McElhaney's glove. Berry with the RBI single goes to second on the throw, and the run scored by Turner. Now the winning run at second base with two outs for Kenzie Clay. 2-for-3 on the night. Two-run single in the first. The single left stranded in the third and fly to center. Takes the first one. Steve Reich. It's 0-1. 4-4, bottom of the seventh. What a ball game. For second place in the Monon Athletic Conference. Next one. Swing and a pop fly into center field. Now caught. Running out and getting it is the shortstop, Struthers, and we're going to extra innings, but the Mounties tie it up in the seventh on two hits, one runner left. After seven, we are all knotted. It's North Putnam 4 and the Mounties 4. We'll take a break. Come back with inning number 8. 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
1: Well, Ella Berry goes to work in inning number 8. She's retired the last 7 in a row. And we have a 4-4 game. Hey, ladies, can you close the door, please? Thank you. Got papers blowing all over the place. Kirsten Connor comes up in the 8th inning to lead off. First pitch fouled out, a play to the right side. Came up with something the last game I did. I think it was a baseball game. It was Cascade and Crawfordsville, but Indiana folks that are in the major leagues, and we've had an upgrade on that. Of course, we talked about Don Mattingly. He was the bench coach at Philadelphia back then. Now he is the interim manager. He got promoted as they fired their manager. Fall back and two strikes on Connor. Again, 7 in a row. Retired by Barry going into this inning. Connor's been on base 3 times. Only once on hit. Here she grounds one to Zimmerman. She's up with it. Rifles it across to Lewin. And there's one down here in the 8th inning. 8 in a row put down by Barry. Other coaches in the majors from Indiana. LaTroy Hawkins from Gary, the bullpen coach at Minnesota. And Kevin Plawicki, the catcher's coach. He's from Westfield, catcher's coach for San Diego. First pitch and a foul right at the plate to Cameron Riggle. Riggle 0 for 2 with a walk. Well, 95 pitches going into this inning. This will be pitch number 100 for Ella Berry, and she leaves it upstairs. Handful of Indiana players on major league teams as well, baseball. There's a swing and a miss. It's 2-1. Actually, I thought it was 1-2. Ball and 2 strikes is the count, I believe. Next one up high, 2-2. Two and two.
7: Two and two. Counts 2-2.
1: Scoreboard was a little off. And I was right. That doesn't happen very often. There's a swing and a miss. Strikeout number 12 for Barry. 2 up, 2 down. 9 in a row retired by Barry. Here in the 8th inning, all tied at 4. Mounties would have 5, 6, and 7 hitters coming up in the bottom half. And the first pitch to the inside of Rust and a hitter. So a hit batsman, first one of the game by Barry, and she doesn't do that very often either. In fact, that's just the second batter she's hit this season. So she'll go to work on Bailey Pride, the left fielder, who's 1-for-3, one of the strikeout victims. He also has a run scored. First pitch is a foul. Crosby, Douglas, and Preeb up for the Mounties in the bottom half. Trying to get out of this one with no damage. Two outs and a runner on first. Missed with a floater. That's 1-1. Reminds me of the movie Rookie of the Year. Float it. Here comes Steve Reich. Fastball outside corner. And it's 1-2. 12 have been struck out by Bailey, or by Barry, and Bailey Pride one of those earlier. And she struck out again, and North Putnam down in the eighth inning, hit batsman and one left. We'll keep it right here, strikeout number 13 for now. And we got some.

0: on the radio tomorrow for you. And then I got baseball in North Montgomery and at Crawfordsville on Thursday. We're going into the bottom of the eighth inning. As they used to say, any old kind of run will win it for the Mounties, tied at four. Mounties trailed in this game at one time, 4-2. Tied it up with a run in the bottom of the seventh inning, sent it to extra innings, and here we are. For the Mounties, Sammy Crosby, Kenzie Douglas, and Kendall Preeb. So you got a junior and two seniors coming up. Try and win it for the Mounties. Crosby 0 for 3 on the night. A couple ground outs and a strikeout. Against Crosby, who pitches into the eighth inning and a popped up on the infield, and coming up to get it is the shortstop Struthers. One down here in the eighth.
1: Come on, kids, just like last time.
0: Number 11, Kinsey. So one pitch, one out. Cascade playing Plainfield tonight. Cloverdale playing North Montgomery. Crawfordsville is at Lafayette Central Catholic. Other teams in the conference playing tonight, softball-wise. And Kenzie Douglas up. Douglas has been on base twice, once with a walk. Struck out in the third. Single to open up the sixth. And then was caught on that double play to end the sixth inning. Connor misses on the first two, so Douglas ahead 2-0.
2: Pitcher, 11, hit your pitch.
1: Got it, Ken.
0: Preeb would be next, followed by Simpson. Mounties just need a run. Here it comes, swing and a miss at a bad pitch.
1: Yeah, definitely not your pitch.
0: 2-1.
1: Not your pitch, sis. You got it, you're all right.
0: North Putnam 4, Southmont 4, bottom of the eighth inning. Final from the baseball field, another Central Indiana Rubber update. North Putnam has defeated Southmont in baseball 7-2. Douglas waves and misses another outside pitch. That evens it at 2-2. Here it comes, Douglas. Swings late, falls it to the right side, and back to the screen. So it remains 2-2. First game I've done this year on the radio, past five innings. And now we're in the eighth.
3: You don't get paid overtime.
0: Yeah, and we don't get paid overtime, but we didn't get paid any less for doing five innings. Here it comes. Fouled again. Douglas has had multiple pitch at bats, seven or first at bat, and seven or second at bat. Just once, she hit her first pitch single, her third at bat, and this will be pitch number six. Good. Missed outside. It's 3-2.
1: Win this, Kens. Win it.
0: Three balls, two strikes to Kenzie Douglas. Led off inning number six with a single, and then was caught not running on a bunt. Swing and a miss. Struck her out. Fifth strikeout for Connor. Two up, two down here in the eighth. That'll bring up Preeb.
4: Now batting number 24.
0: Preeb 0 for 3. She did hit it to the left side, but flied to left. In between two pop-outs to second. Last chance for the Mounties before we go to inning number nine. First pitch is low. As far as extra inning games, this may be the first one the Mounties have played. Nope, they beat Danville in eight innings. Second extra inning game the Mounties played this year. High pop-up behind the plate. Young back for it, and then it drifts back over her head. Little bit of the wind, the wind's actually blowing in, She over

ran it a little bit, and it dropped harmlessly foul. So the Mounties beat Danville in eight innings to win their own Invitational, to win the Southmont Invitational. That's the only other extra inning game that they've been in this season. Next pitch, base hit, left field. Got a good stroke on that one. And a two-out hit for Kendall Preeb, her first of the night. Hit it solidly, got around on it, and that'll bring up Emily Simpson. Winning run at first, two outs. It's also North Putnam's second extra inning game. They defeated Western Boone at home in 10 innings, 2-1. First pitch to Simpson missed. It's 0-1. Eighth inning, tied at 4. Winning run at first, but two outs for the Mounties here in the eighth. And a little dribbler to short, going to go across the diamond, and just there in time on a good play by Struthers to get the out, 6-3. Mounties get a base hit, leave one stranded. We're going to the ninth, all tied at 4 here at Mountie Field. Dan Taylor in his 10th season, head coach of the Mounties, 104 career victories against 81 defeats. All-time winningest coach here at Southmont. You go back, you know, of course, you think about the state finals team. Of course, that was Brittany Froge Carpenter, the head coach then. Had some good teams back in the days of, like, John Toland and a little bit before that. But Dan Taylor stands above the rest, stands above them all. Kurt Brown had some good teams. Yep, sure did. But the Mounties are going to have to play one more inning, tied at 4 here against North Putnam. North Putnam has 9-1 and 2 hitters coming up here in inning number 9. Barry has really settled in the last 3 innings. Had retired 9 in a row before hitting Rust an inning before, but then getting her 13th strikeout right after that. Looks like defensively everybody's still intact as far as the starters go. So here we go with Daigle. Daigle 0 for 3. She did reach on an error and score in the second inning, but other than that, she has been on the wrong side of a K. Took the first one for a ball. And the next one squares the bunt. She waved at it and missed it. And it's now 1-1. Ninth inning, tied at 4. Going to try and bunt again and missed. So now Barry ahead, 1-2. In at the corners, even with the line in the middle of the infield. And she swung at this one and fouled it back. Mounties also will be 9-1-2 in the ninth inning. Here it comes. Just misses outside and low. It's 2-2. Struck her out on 3 pitches back in the fourth inning. Struck her out on 4 pitches in the sixth. And a check swing stays alive with a foul. This will be the 7th pitch coming up to Daigle.
North Putnam has stranded seven runners. Here's a tap right back to Barry, who throws wild. Douglas late covering first base, and the ball goes into right field. Another error on the Mounties. Throw was a little high, still should have been handled by Douglas, who was late covering. And that'll bring up Struthers back to the top of the order. Nobody out. Third error on the Mounties in this one. Comes at an inopportune time. First pitch is a strike. Snap throw not in time. Clayton had an error also, so two errors on Barry, one error on Clayton. So Barry just recovers and throws two straight strikes to Struthers, who struck out twice in this game. One for four, had a single, drove in a run in the second inning, and strikes out here. Number 14 for Barry. So one down here in the ninth for McElhaney. McElhaney one for three with a sacrifice. Comes up with one out and a runner on first. Barry misses low. Coach Robert Schmitz for North Putnam in his t-shirt and shorts, standing in the shade now over at third base. Pulled back a bunt. Pitch got away from Simpson. That'll be a pass ball. Is going down to second is Daigles, and the lead run is at second. I thought she offered at the pitch. Umpire says no, so that would be, I'm pretty sure it's 1-1. Maybe the scoreboard's wrong. Nope, 2-0. 2-0, he just shorted. There's a strike. Now it's 2-1. So the go-ahead run now at second with one out. Barry would love to get out of this. She has not struck out McElhaney yet tonight. Turns this time, and again Simpson drops it. And Daigle on the move goes to third. Another pass ball. And the pitch was called a strike, I believe, 2-2. So now the go-ahead run at third. 60 feet. That is it. Pitch and a fly ball back into left. Camping under it, tagging at third, trying to score. Here's the throw, and it's late, and North Putnam leads it 5-4. Good play by Preeb and a good throw. Sacrifice fly. After the air. There's two outs. Yep, an error and two pass balls before the sacrifice fly to get that around, and that'll bring up Detro. So uncharacteristic of the Mounties, we mentioned a couple times, since then in the nine-game win streak, just six errors, three tonight. So Detro bats with two outs. She's 0 for 3 with a walk. And puts it in the air this time, and Turner is going to camp under it in center field. And that takes care of North Putnam. But now after they get a run, no hits, there was an error. Nobody left. Played 8.5. It's now 5-4 North Putnam, and Southmont has to come from behind again. Don't like to get those runs. That's the benefit of the hit if you're on the defensive side. So now the Mounties have to score at least one just to stay in the game as we go into the bottom of the ninth inning. So 2, 3, 4, 5. Mounties have 8 hits in the game.
And they've actually out-hit North Putnam now 8-7. But they trail 5-4. Connor will go to work for her ninth inning. Coach Dan Taylor out. Garlock has grabbed a bat, it looks like, to hit for Zimmerman. And she may stay in the game. She also plays shortstop, as Zimmerman does. Zimmerman, another freshman. That's his Garlock. Talk about sectional 41. North Putnam has won two sectionals, the last one in 2023. And the one before that was 2006. Mounties won in 2019. Before that was 2014. They've also won in, well, actually, won in 2015 as well, also 2014 and 2009. Four sectionals for a Mountie softball. Need some work here in the bottom of the ninth. Garlock pinch hitting for Zimmerman, and it's ball one. A run to tie, two runs to win it for South. Nine-game winning streak on the line. Here's the 1-0. Garlock looks at it upstairs, 2-0. Tonight, five walks given up by Connor, but none since the fourth inning. We play in inning number nine. Yeah, she's behind 3-0 now to the pinch hitter, Garlock. Kelly Garlock on the air, 400, 2-for-5. And now a discussion on the mound. Same thing with the Mounties. They gave up that error to the number nine hitter. They don't want to get the number nine hitter on. North Putnam does not want to get the Mountie number nine hitter on with top of the order coming up. That's who did the damage to tie the game up back in the seventh. 3-0 right now to Garlock. She'll be taking more than likely. And takes the automatic down at the knees, 3-1. Your pitch, 13-pitch, eighth inning. The next one, Steve Wright. Garlock looked at another one. Right down central, and it's 3-2. 128 pitches going into this inning. So now she's up at 133. 3-2 pitch. Was in the dirt. Ball four. Sixth walk. First one since the fourth inning. And the leadoff hitter is on in Garlock, and they'll bring up Kaylee Turner. Turner, after going 0-for-2, has two straight singles, and she scored the tying run in the seventh. She's the winning run right now with nobody out here in the ninth. And she grounds one, hits it hard, foul to the right side, 0-1. She's hit every single thing to the right side tonight. Ground ball to second in the first, pop out to second in inning number two. Two singles to right field. That last one in the seventh inning, just off an outstretched glove, or off a leaping McElhinney. Next one, wild pitch, in the dirt, back to the screen. Down to second is Garlock. She rounds it. Thought about taking third, but she'll stay. She's there on the wild pitch, and that's the tying run with nobody out. And a 1-1 count now to Turner. Love to get her third hit of the night here. Probably would score Garlock from second with the tying run. Swing and a long one to center field. Look it up. Back to the fence. Garlock had to hold up. Now she has to hold up at third. But a double for
Turner, and that's the winning run. Garlock waited and waited. And then got a late jump off a second. And that's going to be all for Connor. With Kinsey Wood coming up. There. Well, Detro's their number one. But nope. It is Detro. So Detro, the number one pitcher for North Putnam, comes in relief. Connor goes eight innings plus, is responsible for both runners and nobody out. And we're also going to have a Zimmerman is going to re-enter and be the courtesy runner for Garlock on third. And Turner will be at second. She's the winning run. The important one, though, is Zimmerman. And Detro comes into the game. We mentioned the number one pitcher, record of 3-1 on the season. Connor actually has more decisions. 2.19 ERA for Detro. This will be her 11th appearance, which ties Connor. She's worked 44 and two-thirds innings, which was seven more than Connor coming into this game. She's given up 19 runs, 14 of them earned, on 27 hits, and struck out 85 and walked 22. That's the line on Detro. Just a sophomore. She has finished her warm-up tosses, and Kinsey Wood comes up. The winning run at second for the Mounties. Tying run at third. Wood has only been on base once. That was a walk in the first inning, and she scored. Detro ready to let it fly. She's a right-hander. Brings it in. It's inside. Ball one. Ella Berry on deck. Detro has not had any luck against Berry on the offensive side. Berry gets a chance. Let's see. Here's the next one. Same spot, 2-0. A walk loads the bases for Berry. Yeah, that's true. She would have to pitch to her with the bases loaded. Wood trying to be smart, batting in that number two spot. Multicolored bat over her right shoulder. Brings it in, up high and in, 3-0. So Detro starts off. She has a good strikeout-to-walk ratio, but she falls behind her first hitter tonight, Wood. Detro probably will pitch against the Mounties tomorrow night. 3-0. Runners at second and third. Nobody out. It's up high, ball. Oh, no, a late called strike. Wow, wow, wow. All right, man, here we go. All right, 3-1. I thought it was close. The umpire wasn't as vocal, or maybe because I was running my trap, I didn't hear him. Here it is. Strike two. Off-speed pitch. Right at the belt. So now it's worked to a full count. 5-4 North Putnam. Mounties have runners at second and third. Nobody out here in the bottom of the ninth. Here it comes. Up high, ball four and a walk. Bases loaded for Ella Berry. This is how you would like to end it. If she can. Berry's been on base twice, three times actually, with a walk, two base hits. She had the game-tying RBI in the seventh. Bases loaded, nobody out, bottom of the ninth. Berry in Detro, number one against number one. Here it is, low for a ball.